do-it-all kind of, I guess you'd say, playmakers. Has a lot of things under his hat. Can do many, many different things. He can stretch out on DBs. He can catch the ball, blocks well. Good addition for the black and gold. As always, number two, get involved. 504-438-1067. You know, right now, tonight, in just a handful of weeks, you will not hear me. You'll be hearing something very, very entertaining. 6+ hours of prep coverage. It's a return of the original. That's right, he's back. Ken Trahan and the original Prep Football Report begins Friday night, September the 4th. They have countdown to the original, and then they'll get out to the game sites, highlight all of the action. Some may not be a five-star game, but you just never know what plays are going to take place, who's going to have that game of the week, who could upset somebody. You have to listen, and people have been listening for decades, to the original. That begins in a few weeks, Friday night, September 4th, right here on the home of the original, 106.7. The Ticket and CrescentCitySports.com. Coming up a little later in the program, our insider, podcaster, covering SEC sports, LSU, college football, you name it. He will be with us as he is each and every weekend, Mark Cotrera. Cutter's going to be with us talking about what went down this week. Interesting SEC and Big Ten media days. And I say that not to like, oh, he said that about everything. Because this is a unique time because you're having some coaches who had success in the SEC, one by being head coach, and then one, a long-time assistant coach, who just coming off a national championship, Kirk Cignetti, been all around, of course. Notably, before he went to JMU, he had a successful run as one of Nick Saban's top assistants at the University of Alabama. And then, of course, Coach Odom at Missouri. Successful campaign there. And now he is the head coach over at Purdue. So we're going to hit on all of that, what they had to say, the agenda that is still being pushed by Tony Battiti, the commissioner of the Big Ten, who is adamant and persistently recruiting others out there by word of mouth. I'm sure he's working the phones about getting some traction behind this 12 to 24 team playoff move. It's currently 12. He wants the 24. So we'll hit on that as well. You know, we have all sorts of places where you can get the latest. Keep up with all of our shows. Local programming starts at 2 o'clock with All Access and Ken Trahan from 2 to 4. And you can start by keeping up with the latest on the shows that we have, teams. You can follow us on Facebook, Instagram, and X at 106.7 The Ticket. And take the New Orleans all-only sports station wherever you go. 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Well, Chris Olave has to be excited at the inking that extension.

through 2030 worth $130 million, including $90 million in guarantees. We'll hear from him later in the program. Now, looking around all the top stories in the NFL, one of them is dealing with NFL in the sort of a way. One of the more known faces from the big Silver Star, and regardless of not, if you play for the Silver Stars, there's just a certain amount of cachet goes with it, like the Yankees. Other traditional teams that are out there, the Dodgers, the Red Sox, and so forth. And Tony Romo is in the news for all the wrong reasons. And didn't you just have that feeling last week when the story came out that Tony Romo was pulled over, looked like he was not driving correctly, or the way he was driving did call for the officer a signal to stop, pull over, and find out what's going on? That's what it looked like to me. I mean, obviously, they saw something first, then they ran the plate and found out who he was. Obviously. They couldn't know who he was. I mean, well, maybe they did. I mean, maybe there were policemen in that area, whether it was local or county parish in the area, that know Tony Romo's car. But anyway, it's just hard for me to have any kind of empathy for guys like that. I mean, you're out there listening now. You're on vacation or you're having a good time and you don't want to worry about anything. You don't have the means for, you know, a private car or a limo, anything. So you can get somebody to come get you. Call an Uber. But there's no reason why Tony Romo should be driving, particularly if he is going to be at a place where they're having a get-together with adults, adult beverages, etc. No reason whatsoever he should be driving. When you have the means and the resources to get someone, who would not go? Just if he was anywhere in Dallas at the corner store. Excuse me, sir. And you could pick out somebody and look at somebody and tell if they're all right. Oh, older gentleman, maybe. Look, hi, I'm Tony Romo. I don't think I should be driving right now. Is there any way you could drive me here or call your wife? How about that? Call your wife. Yeah, I think he's got a son that's old enough to drive. Do something. But don't be another statistic. Be an example. Example of what to do when you are not, what does the back of that thing say? Physically able, mentally able to operate any type of machinery. And that just does not have to be a car. Did you know the waterways all over apply to the same as driving does? Yes. They are the very same. You got to stop when you're supposed to stop. You can go faster in speed zones. Some states, or this state, counties I'm sure, are a little more lenient with grown people in the boat. And I'm talking boat. And is similar boat would be probably like to seatbelt. They're kind of similar if you do not have that life jacket on, adult-wise. But if the wildlife and fisheries calls you over or they pull you over their boat, you better make sure you have enough lifeguards in that vehicle, that water mechanical vehicle, for each person that's in that boat. And I'll tell you, one big red dot I saw on the waterways is if you're out with your family and the young kids, regardless of who, how many people are in there,
do not have on a lifeguard, a life jacket, you will be stopped completely. But anyway, now CBS is saying that Tony Romo is placed on leave after his OWI arrest. And, you know, CBS is pretty fair with this. They've gone by the book. It doesn't matter who it has been. People have faced things before. I mean, from the top of the top, the former players, to top-tier broadcasters. They have. Romo did receive 3 citations from the Milwaukee County Sheriff's Office after last weekend when he was seen passing cars in a Gore area that separates interstate traffic from cars entering from an on-ramp. So they call that the Gore area. He performed poorly on the field sobriety test and was taken into custody, booked, and released. See, to me, that I think he got some leeway there. I mean, is that standard protocol? Does everybody just get booked and then released after giving his citations? I'd be willing to say he got at least a warm cup of coffee after the deal. He was treated fairly. Anyway, you got to wonder how long this is going to be and what this does. Because every broadcaster, particularly with the big 3-letter networks, on anything, any type of thing, but I'm talking about sports right now, has a conduct clause in their contract. Players, coaches, any employer, anyone who is employed of any sports team, I'm talking about from people who work in the office, cleaning detail, whatsoever. If you work that way, you are an employee of them and you represent them when you're sleeping, when you're awake, etc., etc., etc. It does not end. And a lot of this came down, remember when the big defensive lineman, where was he from first? It was Kansas City at first, where he cut his name, Jared Allen. And then the Saints played him. Remember when they came down here in the NFC Championship game, the Super Bowl winning year for the Saints? He was first having that brought up in his contract because of some kind of situation he was in. And it protected the franchises and organizations much more on their end, because at that point in time, there was somewhat of conduct clauses to that fact in professional athletes' contracts, but now it is like right up at the top. Right up at the top. Whether you're fined, you're thrown off. We saw Dan Campbell from Detroit the other day. The defensive back that he drafted is, I guess you'd say, not been accused, but, you know, everyone's innocent until proven guilty, but his defensive back, he had to let him go because of the continued reported run-ins with domestic abuse, allegedly. Had to let him go. You think he wanted to let him go? No. That's what happens. They call that the conduct clause. 504-438-1067 is the number to get involved. Now, today's practice of the black and gold. They've got 3 days in. 1, 2, 3. Remember the new rules now. They don't go more than 3. Then they have to take a day off. That was a part of that CBA. The one before that, that put when you could practice. They don't practice much on weekends anymore because of rules that the Players Association, the president of the Players Association, that was some of the things that they bargained for. When they sit down and they talk and they hear from their players, okay, what are some of the things
we need to do to make the players, you know, happier or make it less wear and tear on their bodies. Cut down practice times. I can remember when Ernie Cromwell from the Saints came here, and it was right when Peyton was here. We were in Jackson. He went out on that turf field at Millsaps College. And when I tell you, you know how you look at something, it looked like the old West movies, and they're looking across the desert, and you see like that invisible, looks like a cloud or something, but it's not a cloud. It's just hot. And you can see the heat pouring off the sand. That's how hot it was at Millsaps. It was like 100 degree actual temp, 98, but then the heat index was like close to 115, 120. Now, not like the heat index now. Similar to that, but they were on a turf field at the hottest point in the day. And that turf field is insulated with rubber tire synthetic material. And you can walk out there as gingerly as you want. It all gets in your shoes, gets in your socks, all that. But my point is, it's insulated. And it does not allow the heat to escape. And it was just like, he's going, he said, I don't know, Coach, I'm going to have to talk to the Players Association. And we had this defensive back guy, his name escapes me. He came over from Baltimore. And he said, man, whew, damn. I've never been nowhere where it's been this hot before. I said, yes, my brother. It's mighty warm. And, you know, Millsaps, they didn't have a indoor facility. They did make some type of makeshift that where if it was consistent raining and they could at least go inside and have a makeshift kind of walk through or do something, not just sit around and wait for the rain to stop or the thunderstorm to go away. But, yes. That is hot. And that is something right now the team is facing. But luckily the Saints have that indoor facility where they can go in there and practice if it gets too hot. And how do teams avoid that? Generally, they try and practice earlier in the day. We'll take our first break. When we come back, we're going to be visiting with Mark Cotrera. And then we are going to hear from Coach Kellen Moore on today's third practice. Fan favorite. Kool-Aid McKinstry, the man who just signed a big contract extension, wide receiver Chris Alley, and a prized addition to the black and gold, maybe the prized addition during the offseason, picking up running back Travis Etienne, former Clemson Tiger and Jennings Tiger here in Louisiana. I'm Dick Bellavere, back with so much more. And don't forget, coming up tomorrow, I'll be here at 8 a.m. for Sports Saturday. Be right back in just a moment on 106.7 The Ticket.

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1: The home of the American Athletic Conference champion football, Tulane Green Wave. This is your home. The reigning American Conference champions begin their quest for yet another American Athletic Conference title. Beginning Saturday, September the 5th, early game on 106.7 as the two champions, one of the ACC, the Duke Blue Devils, and the Tulane Green Wave of the American Athletic Conference will square off in a lot of people are talking about a very interesting, unique game one of the season. I think it is. It'll be one that's got a lot of attention too because of the success both Duke and Tulane have had in recent years under Manny Diaz over there. And then here with the Tulane Green Wave. Be sure and join us then on the home of the Green Wave. 106.7, The Ticket. Roll away. 504-438-1067. Number to get involved. Joining us now is our insider, I say SEC college football, and of course podcaster Mark Couture. Good evening, Mark. How are you? Good to have you on the program. And thinking about this past week in the Big Ten, it was their turn to step to the mic. Some of the things you thought and really grabbed your attention at Big Ten Media Days in Chicago.
2: Well, the biggest news lines really have been, you know, Kirk Cignetti throwing shots and at the SEC. And listen, before he did it, Brett Bielema did it as well. But I'll say this, man, that Kirk Cignetti, what he was able to do at Indiana, and you're sitting on top of the world as the national champion, you have all the right in the world to be able to associate it whatever you want to. This is a guy that most of the SEC schools didn't even give a look at, and so he's up there doing something that nobody's ever done before at Indiana, and a pretty decent conference. You know, you have to give the Big Ten a little bit of credit, even though we're in SEC country here. But Brett Bielema is the one that kind of took me by surprise that he was taking shots at the SEC. it's kind of funny when you think about it. You have a guy that was in the Big Ten and was successful there at Wisconsin, comes down to Arkansas and gets embarrassed at SEC, and then has to go back up to the Big Ten to be successful again. So it says a lot about him, and I know a lot of people in Arkansas look at him as like a white-collar criminal for the amount of money that he was able to get from that contract. You know, he was one of the first, if not the first, that we heard of, Deke, that was able to get fired for a guaranteed contract and be able to live off of what BK is getting right now almost, and it was unheard of at that time to see. You know, one of the records was is he's getting like $500 a minute for the next 5 or 6 years or something like that. Insane stuff. But kudos to the Big Ten because they have the last 3 years owned the national title in college football. So they have some bragging rights. They have the opportunity to be able to do it. And listen, some of the stuff that they've been saying is that the SEC has been whining about all kind of stuff. And you've heard it plenty of times with the SEC complaining about the nine-game schedule that's being pushed, conference schedule that's being pushed hard for, and understandably so because every other conference is pushing for that, the Big Ten especially. But I will say this, Kurt Cignetti's, because there were some shots the week before, some of them were indirect and some of them were direct, and then I know a lot of people say, well, why is the Big Ten people saying stuff about the SEC right now? Well, Eli Drinkwitz was the first one who actually said something directly about the Big Ten, and complaining about their schedule and things of that nature. But when you look at it, Kirk Cignetti is actually referring back to what Lane was talking about when he was talking about the schedule, where you have a 9-3 team that plays a stronger schedule and a 10-1 or 10-2 or 11-1 team that has a much weaker schedule. They get into the playoffs. He was talking about the year that Indiana got in there and Ole Miss got left out. So there was kind of the sideways talk there, and that's exactly what Kirk Cignetti was actually really fuming for him to be able to say what he was saying about the SEC. But overall, you know, the guys up there, they can toot their horns all they want. You 3 years in a row, three different teams, is showing that your conference is pretty strong.
1: Well, what were they so upset with what Bielema was talking about?
2: Oh, Bielema was doing the same thing. He was kind of so Kirk Cinetti was direct on talk about the SEC, but Bielema was the one who was actually saying, you know, that everybody in the SEC is whining about everything. He was the one that was actually poking the bear at first. He was one of the first ones up, and he was talking trash about the SEC. The conference is not that strong. We're the best conference now. They're living 10, 20 years ago, 5 years ago. 5 years ago is what he was talking about, is actually his term. He said they were living there 5 years ago. Yeah, but Brett, come on, man. You haven't done anything. You have no,
1: yeah, because
2: you
1: have at, no the end, at the end of the day, he had nobody to blame. I mean, it wasn't anything to do with the Big Ten or Illinois or Arkansas, because Ole Miss didn't get in the playoffs year for last. It's because LSU beat them. That was the game right. That they had to win, and they lost to LSU. That's why Ole Miss got left out.
2: That's right. That's right. They lost a game they shouldn't have lost. And give credit to Indiana that year. Of course, they had a weaker schedule, but they took care of the business that they were supposed to take care of. They didn't lose to teams that they were supposed to lose to, weren't supposed to lose to. So if you're doing your job, that's all you got to worry about. You can only handle what's going on. I like the way that John Summerall is approaching everything coming into the SEC as a SEC coach. One of the things he said last week was he's not whining about a nine-game conference schedule, because he's like, you just put us out on the field and let's just play football. It doesn't matter what happens on there. It doesn't matter who we play. We still have to put our pads and our pants on the same. Let's go out there and play and prove it on the field. We're not worried about what the strength of schedule looks like and all that nonsense. We need to be able to take care of our job and move forward.
1: With Mark Cotrera, look inside, because it's the cold summer, I guess you'd say, war speak among the SEC and the Big Ten that continues. One of the agendas that keeps being pushed is by the athletic directors of the Big Ten, because they can't go against their boss. They cannot go against the main man, and that is Tony Vitti. And basically they have to say whatever he says, because that's the agenda that they're pushing. He wants to get 24 teams in instead of 12. And that was something he was adamant about again this week, Mark.
2: Well, absolutely. And just to take a step back from that, if you go back a couple years, and it's been brought up to the forefront a little bit again in the last couple of weeks, you go back to it, there's been a lot of talk, whether it was talking to Greg Sankey or it was talking to the Big Ten commissioners. The talk was that, could the SEC and the Big Ten be in talks about leaving the NCAA and making a super conference, two super conferences? And you and I had talked about that 5 or 6 years ago, honestly, because that was the way that everywhere was going, was pointing that way. So when you do that, you're going to have to bring in more teams, right? So just a side note there, rabbit trail with me for a moment. If you're going to do that, which it's almost counterintuitive to be able to do that, if you're going to push for that, if you're going to go for a 2014 playoff, if you're going to have two major conferences, two power conferences leaving out of the NCAA, then there's no need to do a 2014 playoff. But if you stay into the playoff, you can understand. You want to be able to get more teams in there because, hey, you've done this expansion where you brought in Oregon, you brought in UCLA, USC, and Washington. You brought in these teams from these different markets. You want to be able to have an opportunity to be able to put them in a place to where you can sell more tickets, get more TV money, with more TV viewerships if they're in the playoffs. Because let's be honest, nobody watches the bowl games anymore unless you're a team that hadn't been to a bowl game in 5, 10, 15, 20 years, and you're excited to see your team in the Liberty Bowl or something like that. Outside of that, those games mean nothing. Nobody's watching them. Nobody's showing up to them. And so they're like, well, let's be able to push it. We have all these markets. The Big Ten, the SEC wanted to stay regional, in which they did, and it was smart for them to be able to do that. But it was also smart for the Big Ten, who was falling behind, to be able to stretch out their market to go from coast to coast, in a sense, where you have the Midwest going all the way to the West Coast. And if you have opportunity to be able to hit those TV markets, then that's the reason why they want to push for the 24 teams, is so that they can get more money. And listen, Deke, after the TV contracts that happened 4 years ago, which is honestly, you and I talked about it before. The reason, part of the reason why the Big Ten has the three national championships right after that is because of TV money swap. The SEC is no longer the leader in the money coming from the TV contracts. The Big Ten is. And so they're still looking for ways to be able to pull in more money. It's not about the fairness of the college football playoff. It's about being able to bring more money from different markets and being able to make the markets relevant even more so, because we were, you know, the 90s, the 80s, and the 70s, the West Coast football was huge. It's not, it's almost non-existent now. And so you have an opportunity where, like, all right, we brought in these teams as an investment. We need to be able to get some return on our investment. So what ways can we do that? Do we make two power conferences and leave the NCAA, or do we go with a 2014 playoff and have an opportunity to get a 9-3 USC into the playoff as well, to be able to get an upset over a team that they probably never would have upset before?
1: Mark Quatrea is here with us, recapping some interesting notes. The first week, well, actually, some schools have started. The rest of them will get kicked off this week. Big Ten is a little later than some because they just wrapped up media days Thursday, and then they'll probably get ready to hit the field toward the weekend. What's interesting now about the two conferences is that there is some legitimate, I don't know if I say beef or proof, there is legitimacy to what the coaches have to say on both sides, because you look at it, this is the first time when you're talking about all of these coaches being together, and they've been in both conferences. Cignetti as a top flight assistant after, you know, he left Alabama with the JMU and then instant success at Indiana. Barry Odom was in Missouri. He had some success there when they were a double-digit win team. Couldn't get over the hump. Boom, he rebounds. Now he's coaching at Purdue University in West Lafayette. And then, of course, Brett Bielema, same situation. He was in different places. Said to be that he was going to follow in the legendary Barry Alvarez's foot and be there forever. But he decided to jump out of that water and come down to the South. And then he came to Arkansas and now back at Illinois. So it is interesting because you have those coaches that are there, and you got to – it puzzles me, and I scratch my head, you know, are all of them lying? I don't think so. I mean, I think they do make some points. Both sides do.
2: Absolutely. I mean, you go back to – and all of them are going to state their claim for who's paying their paychecks right now, right? You can go all the way back to Bob Stoops when he was at Oklahoma – when Oklahoma was still in the Big 12, and he was taking shots at the SEC and saying the Big 12 was stronger than the SEC at that time, which there was no proof on the paperwork other than on paperwork, because on the field it was being shown at that point the SEC was stronger. So, yeah, and you can see it. These coaches have been pushing for change, and there's going to be change coming because the fluid situation that goes on right now, the way the college football has turned into pro more than the pros have, because there's no salary caps, there's no stopping people from changing teams year to year. There's really no cap on anything. It's kind of the wild, wild west. We've talked about that before. And so these coaches are getting together. They're talking. Not only are you talking trash about each other to be able to make your conferences better, because let's be honest, you have to recruit. You got to be able to make your school look better. And if you're in the Big Ten right now, 3 years in a row you're winning a national title, and you might be on the bottom end or the mid part of that, with like Brett Bielema at Illinois, that's made some changes up there, but you're playing at Illinois. So you're trying to do whatever you can do to make yourself stand out, to be able to get some recruits there, especially in the time of NIL and the transfer portal. You're doing whatever you can do. But in speaking on the other side of that, all of them are talking and scheming. Everybody knows that the change is coming, whether it's going to be two super conferences or if there's going to be the expanded playoff picture of 24 teams as opposed to 16 teams or anything of that nature. So yeah, you hit the nail on the head there. There's all kind of talking with those coaches in agreement, and some of it you know that you have to understand it and have to believe them, because it's just true. It's too much evidence to doubt that it's not true.
1: I agree. Mark Quatrea here with us. All right, Mark, we're switching gears before we move on. LSU getting back in the form of things. All the media got their forms this week about getting their practice credentials for fall camp. There's a Tigers report to campus on Tuesday. The first practice will be the following day on Wednesday, August 5th, beginning at 10 a.m. And coach is going to rotate practices between the morning times and the evening practices during camp. And, you know, that's going to be daily sound and so much action and excitement. So and it's like that anywhere when there's new blood, new life, so to speak. Everybody wants to, you know, whether it comes to fruition or not, people want to say, well, I've been hearing what he's saying, and let's see what happened. But just maybe your outlook, your thoughts as camp players report Tuesday, practice starts on Wednesday.
2: Well, I just could give you a little bit of an outlook for what the season could look like. LSU fans, you need to be able to take the opportunity to look at it and ask yourself two questions or be preparing yourself for two things. Number one, Blake Baker, has he been able to solve this problem with mobile quarterbacks, and especially up the middle with guys moving up in the middle, especially quarterbacks, mobile quarterbacks rushing straight through the middle and picking and changing the game. Going all the way back to Marcel Reed 2 years ago when he took over at halftime and turned the game all the way around. Because you're hoping that now with the addition with Weeks back healthy, with Weeks healthy and adding T.J. Dottery, you're hoping that can be a huge change and be able to stop situations like that. But also the way that Lane Kiffin has recruited, whether it's the portal or high school, for the defense, you know, it is DBU at LSU. It's always been that mantra, that name. But the way that he's been building it is he's been building it from the defense line out. And because he wants to shore up that middle and have edge rushers be able to put pressure on the quarterbacks and have suitable linebackers that are playmakers that can play at their best and have your secondary be secondary in a sense. That's just kind of the way that he recruits and kind of the way he coaches to be able to set it up. He even did it at Ole Miss as well. But on the offensive side, you know, of course you have to wonder how much better is the offensive line going to be, because you know that it's going to be better than it was last year. It's just you can't be that bad again, with all, even though you have so many pieces that are different. You have two pieces coming back, and you have a ton of guys coming in. You have a new offensive line coach. You have a new offensive mindset and offensive play caller in Charlie White. But your biggest thing is going to be hindered on the quarterback situation. And when I say about that, there's absolutely nothing wrong with Sam Leavitt as an opportunity to be able to pop himself up into the Heisman race, because he is that talented of a quarterback. But what you have to look at is, yes, he's coming off of a pretty major surgery, injury. If you look behind him, you might get a little nervous, especially if you watch some of the spring practices this year. Sam Leavitt, if he ends up getting injured, then you're looking at a situation that could be as dire as when Ryan Perlue got kicked off the team and you were stuck with the guy from Harvard and Pick Six Lee. So you have it, but now that's not these guys' fault, because they're there. Mm-hmm. They're talented. They have the opportunity to be able to do it. But if you get thrown into the fire too soon, it can be troublesome, just like Jarrett Lee was when he was there, and Andrew Hatch, that's who it was. I couldn't remember. That could be a situation, so you have to cross your fingers and hope your quarterback stays up, especially that a guy that plays with a little bit of reckless abandon. You saw what he looked like in the backfield with Cam Skedaboo. They both play with reckless abandon with their bodies, and they're just to be able to get to play. And so you have to hope that this guy is going to stay healthy and play smart quarterback, smart football, and you're hoping that. I mean, now, of course, if you go back and watch some of the Arizona State plays last year before he got injured, you saw it was a horrible offensive line situation for him, and he was having to do a lot of scrambling, making plays off the center point there. And so you could see how he ended up getting himself hurt because he's trying to do too much. And you're hoping that Lane is surrounding him with enough, especially on the offensive line, to be able to protect him and him be an actual passing quarterback that can still make plays with his feet when he needs to, as opposed to having to all the time.
1: And I'm just going by what I was listening this week. I was on the road a good bit, going around, and I was listening to the Big Ten Media Days. And I'm telling you, whether or not it was trouble or not, there is some LSU may have been, when it's all said and done, the biggest recruit that they were about to get or could have gotten is DeMond Williams Jr. And I was listening to some people that were saying, look, hey, this team is loaded. He's doing well. 25 TDs, a couple of interceptions last year. But he can get it. He's got an arm like a cannon. And this guy was basically saying, I think teams in the SEC ought to be glad that LSU got Sam Leavitt instead of Damon Williams Jr. And that's going to be interesting to see how that shakes out, because they were feeling like he is more conducive to the Lane Kiffin environment, like Trinidad Chambliss and other players that have been in his system as of years, compared to Sam Leavitt. So I'll be interested to see how that shakes out.
2: Well, and when you look at it too, Deke, there was a reason why they were going to end up having to pay. And, you know, that was floated out there that you're going to have to pay basically $9 million to buy him out from his contract that was there. So if you're willing to pay, or, you know, that's off the books, but it was still leaked out for that information to be there, because Washington was leaking it out so that they can keep their guy there on contract, and they wouldn't be breached contract like the two guys from Ole Miss leaving to go to LSU, right?
1: Right.
2: But so what you look at, there's a lot. You know that there's a reason why you want to invest that much in a guy there. But I will say this, Heisman odds betters and stuff like that, this guy is like 5,000, it's like plus 5,000 I'm betting for him to be that, win the Heisman. But I can tell you this, when you watch him, what he's already done, and you can look out for Washington to this year to be able to be a dark horse to make it to the college football playoff, because when you look at their schedule, what they have, they could be 10-1, 9-2 towards the end of the season, because their schedule, when you look at it, it's pretty simple. And then you put up a guy that's playing against that type of schedule, that type of competition, he has the opportunity to put up some big numbers and really be able to put himself up in a place of, hey, we have a winning team. We're undefeated at this point. We're going to the college football playoff, and I'm probably putting up better numbers than most every other quarterback in college football, Arch Manning included, and John Mateer included. So he has an opportunity to put himself up there, and like I said, there's a reason why Lane and LSU were wanting to, like, let's invest in this guy. There's some reason why that he was going to be like, hey, it's worth putting as much money out to bring this guy here.
1: No doubt about it. And, I mean, I'm not Jimmy the Greek or Irv Cross on CBS Sunday Football when they used to do the picks on there in a disguised kind of way. But this team should be 4-0, maybe 5-0 when – Iowa comes to town. They got a couple of games at their schedule. Like you said, it lays out really well for them. Then they're coming back with some other non-conference games. And that one after Minnesota at USC, and then they're 5-0. Then basically after USC, Mark, you have got Iowa, Purdue, Nebraska, Penn State, and Michigan State in Indiana. So, and Indiana is at home. Penn State is at home. So I'm like you. At the very least, I say they're 4-0, 5-0 going in the SC. This team can wind up 10. I'd be surprised if I'm like you, 10-2 at the end of the regular season.
2: Well, and you look at it, too, because they have an opportunity to breeze straight on through that, because even USC, Lincoln Riley, he's really on the hot seat. He has to make something happen, and it's not looking too good. When you see the recruiting that he's done, whether it was transfer portal or even the high school ranks, it hasn't really added up, and he hasn't really translated anything on the field since he's been there. I mean, I'm surprised that he's lasted as long as he has, honestly. Him and BK being hired at the same time, you're kind of wondering how much longer it's got. So you could see at that point where he can already have lost the program. There would be already whispers in there that they're going to do his payout, just like they did with BK at LSU last year. And so that could be a breeze through game too. They might not have an actual strong opponent to possibly Iowa, possibly Penn State with Matt Campbell there for his first year with all the guys from Iowa State there. But then you could be undefeated, and just like I said, you have undefeated, and you have a quarterback that's balling out this year, and you go and play a big-time, prime-time game against Indiana at home, and you have all of the stars watching it. you have an opportunity to see something. And of course, whether they lose that game or win that game, they're in a college football playoff most likely. And then you add in there, like I was saying, Damon Williams has an opportunity to boost his Heisman hopes at that point.
1: It just means more. It just means more sports. Mark Cotterill. Cutter, thank you so much for the time, man. Can't wait for the Tiger Star practice on Wednesday. Thank you so much.
2: Absolutely, my friend. Talk to you next time.
1: All right. We'll take a time out. We'll come back and get you set for tomorrow's show. We got a lot on Saturdays. Getting you set for game day Saturdays. They're here. Yep. It won't be long. We'll be having some real, actual football games. I'm Deke Bellavere. This is the place that's always open. Get in line, because the ticket lines are always open. 106.7, The Ticket.

0: And that's how they react to sports. You can't say that when we can sit here in this country and remember what happened to the Saints in the NFC Championship game against the Rams. The no call. We're just supposed to accept Saints were basically cheated out of a trip to the Super Bowl. Cheated by poor officiating, what we see in this World Cup with VAR. And misinterpretation at best.
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0: 9 to 10 wins is not out of the question if they can stay healthy and everything goes right, but they could be back to 6 wins again when it's all said and done if ultimately things don't go right and they have injuries and they have to go into their depth. That's just the way it is in football. But right now, hope springs eternal for the New Orleans Saints based on Chuck, what he did, and the moves they made in the offseason, that hopefully they can overcome some of the losses and the Saints will be playoff bound once again. We shall see.
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0: 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On March 14, 2006, the Saints signed Drew Brees to a six-year, $60 million contract. It was a risky move for New Orleans, as Brees was only weeks removed from shoulder surgery. The other suitor for Brees, the Miami Dolphins, weren't comfortable with that risk. In the end, the risk turned into great rewards for New Orleans. 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
2: A better life with Dr. Sanjay Gupta.
3: They say consistency is key, but sometimes you just gotta switch it up. A new study out of Harvard School of Public Health found that varying your exercise routine could add years to your life. What exercise someone did didn't matter much. What did matter was that all the exercises together worked all the muscle groups in their body. Now, an added benefit to changing things up is it can help you push through the plateau effect. That's when your body gets so efficient at doing something that you actually stop getting better at it. And we know from previous research that specializing in any one sport at a young age can make someone actually more prone to injury. And as experts we talk to point out, even elite athletes switch up things with their workouts, making sure to target strength, cardio, flexibility, balance, and doing that every single week. I'm Dr. Sanjay Gupta, helping you live a better life.
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22: 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I am here, Deke Bellavia, on the sports station. 24/7. The Ticket, 106.7. Good morning to you. Coming up today, a lot of Saints action, a lot of college football action, and of course, we have a lot of LSU action. Coming up in the first hour, Brett Martell of the Associated Press, or someone AP, will be joining us to talk about the Saints and the NFL. What's going around the league, particularly New Orleans, and the NFC South. We'll also hit on some sound last night. We didn't get to a lot of it because today the black and gold are off. So all of that sound is from the freshest. There is no practice today. We've got a lot to get to, including, for the first time since he signed his big extension, Chris Olave will be with us, and we'll talk about that big deal he's gotten. Now he becomes a prime, not that he wasn't before, because of the plays he was making, but now he becomes what is classified as an elite receiver because of the pay he is getting. He's locked in from now to 2030 and making a big money extension, 5-year extension, $130 million, $90 million in guaranteed. Yeah, that's nothing to sneeze at. He becomes an elite paid receiver. We'll hear from him. Also, for the first time since camp started, back on Wednesday, Travis Etienne spoke to the media. The prime pickup, the prize, I guess you would say, player that the Saints picked up during the offseason, coming over from Jacksonville. Very young still, big time playmaker, not really even hitting his prime yet. We'll hear from him. A fan favorite, he's become one playmaking from his secondary spot, from that corner position, also as that kind of center fielder. When he's called on to inch over to the middle of the field, Kool-Aid McKinstry. Really good year last year for the black and gold. Made some big plays. Fans noticed it. The league noticed it. And of course, he has become one of the guys that's not only a fan favorite, but one of the better players for the New Orleans Saints defense. The number to get involved is 504-438-1067. Also, this past week, we previewed the Nickel State Colonels football team, speaking to Coach Tommy Rybacki. We also previewed the Southeastern Lions, talking to Coach Frank Selfo. So we are in full-fledged college football mix right now. Also, what we know is the LSU Tigers will hit the field this week. Tigers report to camp. It's according to Michael Barnett, LSU Sports Information Director for a very long time, that the Tigers report to camp, campus, Tuesday, that's going to be August 4th, and the first practice will be taking place the following day at 10, taking place Friday at 10. LSU practices will rotate in the morning and evening practices during camp, and they will have interviews each day after the morning practices and the evening practices. So our insider and podcaster, Mark Cotrea, who covers the SEC and LSU, Jeff Palermo, all those guys that we lean on, will be covering the Tigers. Speaking of Jeff Palermo, he will be with us to preview the Tigers training camp in the next hour, about 9:25. He will give us all the information, what's clicking, the latest on the front, any recruiting news, all of that will be coming up in the next hour. And then, of course, you look around the South, and this week, as Chris Olave was right about the time getting his contract extension also released out of Tampa, that Tampa's not too... Their quarterback, Baker Mayfield, is not too happy right now, particularly with his contract extension. Particularly with his contract extension that he was hoping to get around the time that Chris Olave got earlier this week, but he says he's felt disrespected. So now you have a quarterback battle going on in Atlanta, and you have a disgruntled, the most veteran tiered quarterback in the NFC South, who's not happy at all. And remember the kind of rule of thumb that you hear coaches say everywhere. The quieter that camp is, the more there is no ruffling out there, the better things are off. Meaning, no grumbling amongst the players, no one's in trouble, nothing outside of football is getting in the way. And you've seen it happen before. Certain things happen, whether it's a contract negotiation dispute, a player gets in trouble, waiting to see if this guy happens, if he's going to be let go off of parole. I mean, things like this happen all the time. You don't want that to happen. You do not want that to happen. So it's going to be interesting to see how that plays out. Does that make Baker Mayfield rise up? I guess you'd say bow up or bow out. Because he is the longest tenured quarterback in the South. And one of the longer tenured quarterbacks in the NFL, if you look and count them all up. He's right up there.

0: But I mean, who's going to say something to him? Robert Kraft? Robert Kraft, as powerful man he is, he cannot come out and say something about his coach. He was in the same situation at a Super Bowl one year. Except he was able to wash that under the bridge. So money is power. It is. Hard for me to believe that a lot of different people would not have gotten disciplined for what Robert Kraft was supposedly doing a few Super Bowls ago. But hey, that was then, and this is now. We'll continue to see if Mike Vrabel and his situation continues to show up. Generally, usually, when teams win, that stuff kind of goes away. When you don't win, you don't have success, it kind of rears its ugly head. It's like, and, well, the Patriots are, and, that's the kind of stuff you do not want. 504-438-1067 is the number to get involved. After yesterday's practice, Coach Kellen Moore spoke to the media. Here is Coach Kellen Moore, cut number one.
1: I think it's obviously awesome for our team, awesome for Chris, just awesome for what he's gone through in his career, the success he's had, also the things he's had to navigate. And you know, at the end of the day, like, when everyone's shooting for the same goal, it's a matter of time before it gets figured out. And, you know, sometimes the business part takes a little precedent, which is fine. And, you know, I think everyone's really, really excited with where this thing's going.
0: And that is Coach Kellen Moore, obviously asked about and commented on the new extension to Chris Olave, number 12, wide receiver for the New Orleans Saints. Now, Coach Moore, cut number two, on yesterday's practice, which is the practice before the first little break into camp. Practice 3 days, now today is a break. Here's Coach Kellen Moore.
1: Yeah, it's been awesome. Mickey's just done an awesome job of, you know, continuing to build this roster and make the adjustments that we need, but also really value the pieces that we have in place that are really successful. And so, you know, Chris is a great example of drafting the guy, developing him, and then giving us an opportunity to continue that career here, which is I think what all of us wanted.
0: And Coach Moore obviously talking also about the talent that general manager, executive vice president Mickey Loomis has been able to bring in throughout over the years as the GM of the Black and Gold. Kellen Moore, cut number three.
1: Just excited about it. Obviously, we feel great about those two guys. They're going to play very valuable roles for us. And, you know, we'll start them in certain spots. We'll start moving them around as we go. I think that's the balancing act of it, is give Jordan a path to get comfortable, gain some confidence there, and then we'll make the adjustments, you know, later on to you know, start lining these guys up in various spots, which will be obviously an asset for us.
0: Coach Moore there talking about how it's going to be when Jordan Tyson gets full revved up. He and Chris Olave can obviously be some dangerous weapons on the outside, going deep. Tyler Shuck kind of looks like one of those deep ball QBs to me. One of those old Al Davis quarterbacks. He can do a lot of different things, but he can chunk that ball deep. And with these two weapons on the outside, speedsters and other people, you're stocked at tight end, I would say that there's going to be a lot of good plays with those two. Final cut, Saints head coach Kellen Moore after yesterday's practice.
1: Yeah, Joel's almost right on, you know, with perfect rotation of all those guys. We're just trying to

0: as much exposure early on. Some of those guys obviously are older, have more experience than some of the younger guys. So those reps are really balanced, which is what we want early in camp. You can really look at our whole roster. We're probably pretty balanced, ones, twos, and threes as much as we can. And then the reps will adjust as we get into more of the competitive stuff, particularly once we kind of get closer to those joint practices and preseason games.
1: And that the reps that with Coach Kelly Moore talking about being able to get as many reps to the other players and not the younger players. I'm sorry, could you repeat that for me there, Rudy? All right. 504-438-1067. And let's go to the phone line for Kurt. Kurt's in New Orleans. Good morning, Kurt. Thank you for calling. Saturday Sports here with Deke.
2: Hey, Deke, you shake it down, man. How you making out? Good morning.
1: What do you say, shake it down? How are you, baby?
2: Hey, back in it. Back in the groove, man. Back in the groove.
1: Look, yeah, we finally could talk about practice at least.
2: Yeah, two things on Olave. Two things on Olave. He, every time you hear Shuck talk about him, he's asked about him. I notice he says the same thing. He can run the short, intermediate, and long ball, all equal to each other. And it's very hard to find a receiver that could master all three levels of the field, be catching that ball from, and I know it's true because he continues to say it, and the relationship that they develop in just nine games, that's a big part of it, don't you think? Is his mastery of the entire field. Every receiver can't do that,
1: Well, Shaker, I could tell you this. I think that because he's so valuable in the three phases you just talked about, yeah, it's got to be extremely hard for a defensive back, particularly, if it's a single coverage. I mean, what are they going to do? Is he going to stop and go? Is he going to stop and cut? Is he going to curl, come in? He's just got that good breakaway speed, which is very important, but route running is equally as important. And I think he's, said, just nine games together. This guy can really develop into being, that he isn't on the route already. He's the total package.
2: Right. And his injury history, and someone brought this up to me at work yesterday morning. He was telling me, and I thought I was really enlightened a little bit. He said, Michael Thomas, no matter what you think about Michael Thomas, he fell out of graces with us, he repeatedly said that Carr put Olave in a bad position for some of those injuries. And he was, and Thomas brought that to light. I don't know if Thomas felt like he put him in bad positions too here and there. And I'm not trying to dog Carr out. I'm just saying, I had never really heard that before. And he said, I'm telling you, Thomas said it over and over, and it wasn't all untrue. It wasn't all totally untrue. Carr did not, Carr kind of he felt contributed to some of the positions he was put in for some of them hits. I didn't really, hear that before, but that was interesting too,
1: No doubt about it. And it's just some guys are coordinators. Some guys are not made to be head coaches. I think that was the last situation that was here with the Saints because, the coach, he really didn't have success as a head man. Now, as far as a coordinator, look what he does. He leaves and goes to Chicago, and they're a few minutes away from playing in the NFC Championship game. So, he does good there. And then, I think Carr was a service of a quarterback, but I don't think Carr was a deep playoff Super Bowl kind of quarterback.
2: I didn't realize. I didn't realize he was like 20 or 21st all-time passing yardage in the league of all time. That's kind of crazy. Carr's got that many yards. I know he played a long time and he stood healthy for a long time until he got here. But I didn't quite realize he had that kind of yardage,
1: Yeah, it's kind of like Jim Everett. He got a lot of his yards when he was behind.
2: Yeah, happy feet. Yeah, happy feet. Yeah.
1: What do you think about Achan, and what do you think about now all these these skilled position players coming together on this roster?
2: I think it's got a lot to do with, first thing comes to mind, I think it's got a lot to do with Taysom not really being here anymore. I think that the role that Taysom filled for so long, covering so many skill positions, and then we finally got an overage of skill positions, they contributed to Taysom probably moving on. I thought that was an interesting point somebody made. I didn't think about, you know, he played tight end, he played receiver, he played running back. Well, now we got an overage at all those positions, you know, besides the price tag, besides probably the price tag Taysom's playing at. I think all that culminated into Taysom probably moving on. But I really think I really can't get over how much ammunition we got for Sharp. I mean, all in's an understatement. I think A-Chan, man, you know, being a 1A and Kamara come right behind him with that kind of experience for the blocking and spelling him, it couldn't play out better. And Kendre Miller not being on a pup list. Kendre looked great when he could stay healthy. You know, Neil, I love Estimate. Personally, Estimate to me is like another reinvention of like a Pierre Thomas or Dalton Hill. You got that thick body, always falling forward. I think we loaded that back. And like they said, no matter where Kellen's really been, they wanted to run the ball. And I think now we're going to really, really run the ball. And it's going to open up everything even more for Sharp. And I think if first-round pick stays healthy, and there's too much after him, move up and it's 12, 13 personnel we'd be playing with all these tight ends. Come on, you go get Fant and you draft a tight end early, plus you got Juwan coming out of his shell. Mm-hmm. You know we're going to run 12 personnel. You know we're going to run 12 personnel. And the continuity at coach. Now we got a continuity at coach in 2 years now. You're going to see more open it up even more. I think the first game, Deke, this is my word. That's the Detroit and Baltimore. I think Detroit's the game to steal with their secondary kind of decimated right now. Their secondary, both safeties are hurt. They lost their corner. You know, it's the first game. There's no tape on Sharp for this year. I know they're hot. I know they're upset. I know they had a bad year. But you know what? We've heard that before with them. I think we go steal that game. It's going to be tough in Baltimore, dude. You know, Goff isn't Lamar Jackson. You know what I'm saying? And we could get on Goff. Because Goff ain't mobile. We can get on him bad. So I say, let's go steal his first game. And we go 1-1. Because I think the second weeks will be way harder against Lamar up there. Second game, they're going to be more comfortable. The first game's the game to win. The first game's the game to steal. That's my word. That's my take.
1: Well, I just think that when you look at this division the last, you know, handful of years, post Drew Brees, you know, era in this division, Matt Ryan era in this division, that you're not looking at 11 and 12 wins. Now, we could be different. It might be that way this year, but I think this is an opportunity whereas as long as you stay in that mix and you don't dig yourself a big hole like they did last year, you're going to be there right there at the end. I mean, they're going to be there right there at the end. And that's going to be huge.
2: McCoy's got to stay healthy. McCoy and that line's got to stay healthy. They got to protect them. They got to let everybody do what they got to do. That line's got to show up, man. The line's got to stay healthy.
1: Well, they made some upgrades across the board.
2: Yeah. Have a great Saturday, D. It'll be great, bro. Thank you.
1: All right, shake it down. Thank you, baby. All right. 504-438-1067. Is the number to get involved. We'll take a timeout. We'll come back. Plenty of more sound, including that for the first time since camp to get underway. One of the big pickups for the Black and Gold. One of the bigger pickups for any team in the NFL this year. Mr. Versatile running back. Do it all out that backfield position. Travis Achane. Clemson Tiger. Jennings Tiger from Jennings, Louisiana. And now a New Orleans Saint. I'm Deke Villavier. Going to 10 a.m. this morning. That's where we'll hand things off to Ken Trahan, Roe Brown and Company for the Three Tailgaters. Keep it locked in. 106.7, The Ticket.
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5: How often do you stop to wonder whether you should share something that's revealing, maybe even embarrassing, with a partner, a friend, or even your boss? In her new book called Revealing, The Underrated Power of Oversharing, behavioral scientist Leslie John says doing just that can help you deepen relationships that are vital to your life. We need people to trust us in order to get things like love, friendship, and career success. That's what she told us. When you make yourself vulnerable by revealing something sensitive, it does make other people trust you. In turn, when you ask someone to reveal something about themselves, showing that interest will generally lead someone to like you more. Why? Because people like to be asked about themselves, she says. It also signals that they are discriminating and choosy, but in a good way. I'm Dr. Sanjay Gupta, helping you live a better life.
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1: Deke.
5: Welcome back. Thanks so much to our callers. Shake it down. Coming on the program, you too could jump in the conversation. Your thoughts on Chris Olave's big contract extension. Also, the first few days of Saints camp. Next hour, we'll get into a little bit more of college football. Tony Battiti and his agenda. Still pushing that 24 playoff model instead of the current 12 team playoff model. 504-438-1067. Now keep up with the latest on our shows and area teams. Follow us on Facebook, Instagram, and X at 1067 The Ticket. And we're about a month away from today. That's right, from today, Saturday, September 5th, when the Saturday of Champions, that's right, the Atlantic Coast Conference champion Duke Blue Devils set to host and entertain the American Conference athletic champions, that being the Tulane Greenway. On your home for the Tulane Greenway, right here, 106.7 The Ticket. That's an early kickoff. And of course, this is the home of the Greenway, where you can follow them all season long as they look for yet another American Athletic Conference championship. It's the home of the Waves, beginning in about a month, Saturday, September 5th, right here on Greenway Football's main home. The home of Greenway Football, 106.7 The Ticket. Well, time now to welcome in one of the most successful writers we have. He's regularly assigned to colleges, the New Orleans Saints, the Pelicans, and covers every major event that's happening down in the Big Easy and other parts of the southern region. Mr. Brett Martell joins us. Brett, good morning. How are you doing? And just jump right in, Brett. Some of the things you saw the first 3 days of camp.
6: Oh, well, you know, essentially, I'm seeing not a lot that I feel like translates to the regular season yet. But, you know, they haven't even put pads on yet, and I'm always a little wary of reading too much into some of the stuff I see. You know, when they're just kind of playing 7-on-7 or touch football or whatever it is. But the most important thing I'm looking for really is, you know, who's playing where and how healthy and so forth do they look. Is it promising? And so, you know, I think the first thing that gives you optimism in terms of the offense is, you know, the top pick is, who, you know, Jordan Tyson, who hardly played at all or during the offseason, is out there practicing and looking pretty good after the, you know, maintenance program they had him on. I guess the one thing, the biggest news really that no one really actually noticed when it happened, because he didn't even go down, was Brian Brzee hurting his knee. But it's, you know, the other thing I think I would just sense is that, although this team is coming off a 6-win season, you know, and hasn't been in the playoffs, the same time been in the playoffs since Drew Brees retired, and now he's already going in the Hall of Fame. There is quite a bit of fear and optimism. They don't want to put a ceiling on what they think they can do. First of all, because there's precedent in the NFL of teams making big jumps from year to year, and second, because they could sense their competitiveness increasing a lot at the end of last year, and they can sense Kellen Moore's comfort with his routine, his roster, his command of the organization growing in his second season, and they have high hopes for Tyler Shuck.
5: Associated Press's Brett Martell is here with us, giving us his thoughts on the Saints the first 3 days. Kind of vanilla out there, as you would expect, before they get the pads on. Going back to that first day, and you talk about it, Brett, did you happen to notice, Brazil, when he got up, was it like a little limp with something, or just, no, he went on and then walked into the locker room? How did that transpire?
6: Well, he didn't even go down, you know, like he finished a drill, went over to the side, and now it wasn't noticeable enough that you'd continue watching him, but some people saw him kind of just flexing his leg on the sideline. And then all of a sudden he wasn't there. And again, you know, you got like 90 players out there and there's a lot going on. But all of a sudden, he was no longer participating. And again, when stuff like this happens outside in the heat and there's no kind of dramatic thing going on where a player is on the, where the practice stops and the player's on the ground and he's being tended to, it's just not really like stuff like this happens all the time where there's no apparent major injury and a guy leaves and maybe he's out for, maybe it's heat exhaustion, maybe it's cramping, maybe it's dehydration, maybe, you know, it's hard to know. Maybe it's just precautionary because, you know, oh, that didn't feel right and it's a joint and I want to get it checked out, which seems like kind of what it was in this case. Mm-hmm. But when they checked it out, you know, that's the thing about ACLs is that sometimes a knee can give out in a very subtle way and you wind up with a partial tear of a critical ligament in the knee and you got to get it repaired, usually by reconstructive surgery.
5: Brett, for those out there who keep up with your great work and want to keep in tune with the Saints and all the other sports that you cover, give them your social media status, your platforms out there, how to get your great work.
6: Yeah, it's at Brett Martell on X or Blue Sky, the AP News app, which is free on the smartphone, gives you news from all over the world. And you can obviously, you know, scroll to sports and then NFL and read news from around the league, including the Saints. But essentially, like my job is to sort of be a correspondent, a sports correspondent to a global audience from New Orleans. So I'm not always focusing on, I'm out there like I am personally focusing on a lot of the minutia of the team, but in terms of what I'm writing about, it's more geared toward people who aren't, whose favorite team might not be New Orleans, but they're interested in New Orleans.
5: Brett Martell, Associated Press, he is here with us talking about the black and gold. And Brett, pretty interesting week from a sports news, a Saints news wire. Not long after that, we get the statement from Taysom Hill basically saying he doesn't know what his next move is, but he does understand that it won't be in New Orleans. So that was another big thing that came out of camp this week.
6: Yeah, right. There was a series of things. I know you'll get to something else after this. But the thing with Hill was not surprising, other than maybe the timing of it, mm-hmm. because he hadn't really been with the club throughout the offseason. I think a lot of people believed, and maybe still believe, that he's going to retire. Again, I've seen a number, you know, I'm in my 21st season covering the NFL, technically 22nd now, but the first was during Katrina where I kind of, something happened near the end of the preseason that caused me to focus more on news in 2005. But you see a lot of players who don't who probably are finished playing but don't retire right away, because it's very, I think, very difficult thing emotionally to accept, and they're just not ready to announce it on anyone else's timeline but their own. So I think that's the way many people probably figure it's going for Taysom Hill. But other people wonder, well, maybe he still does want to play again. Maybe he wants to play somewhere else. When he's healthier, maybe he could be more effective as a mid-season pickup, because training camp is the time when coaches who are building for the future, want to evaluate players that could be young players, that could be part of their program for years to come, not necessarily try to figure out how to use a 36-year-old utility player. But mid-season is a time when you realize what your team is all about, whether it's a contender, and you've had injuries by then, and then you know maybe there's a guy out there, a veteran, who could come in and fill some holes or shore us up, or be there, mm-hmm. like in case I'm the Denver Broncos and my starting quarterback goes out and I end up in a huge snowstorm against the New England Patriots the AFC right. championship game. Maybe I could use a guy like Taysom Hill. And so, and you have to believe that they probably would have beaten the Patriots, frankly, if they had a guy like him last year. So, that's, you got to keep that possibility in mind. But as far as, playing for the Saints, I think it was probably a little bit mutual. Kellen Moore was asked if it was mutual. He didn't feel very comfortable answering it. He kind of was vague in his response. But, you have to understand, Kellen Moore is a second-year coach trying to rebuild a team that he wants to contend for most of the coming decade. And if you're trying to accommodate, a utility player in his mid-30s, then you're not getting enough time evaluating, or you're not having a roster spot for guys that you believe maybe can be part of the program long-term if they're given the chance to develop, in the proper coaching, proper reps, proper, focus. So it would be understandable to see why they might part ways, because you don't want to make sentimental decisions about that. And they also, Hill, was coming back from a major knee injury at the end of 2024. But Hill could wind up being useful as a late preseason or mid regular season pickup for the right kind of team. It just depends mm-hmm. on the team's circumstances. And obviously if you're him, you don't necessarily want to go to some team that's getting beat up all the time. You want to go to a team that looks like a legitimate contender.
5: Visiting with Brett Martell of the Associated Press, talking to some Black and Gold. And yes, Brett, no question about it. This was a national NFL story across the board. It came out on Thursday, late Wednesday, mainly Thursday, was asked about it after practice. And it was dealing with Chris Olave, who gets the extension. And now he's being paid like one of those kind of elite receivers in the league, Brett.
6: Yeah, that's right. It was pretty apparent it was going to happen, only because there was no sign of acrimony. Chris was present throughout the offseason and early in training camp. He reported he was just and I don't even know if he was declining to do it, frankly. I don't know if there might have been some kind of agreement. Just because Mickey Loomis spoke so highly of Olave's attitude and called him a joy to have on the team, and spoke so eagerly about getting the contract done, I just sensed that they mutually agreed. If you're willing to be here and show up while we try to finish knocking out this contract, we're not going to expose you to the elements of training camp where you're most likely to be injured. And so, he was for all walkthroughs, meetings, drills, stretching, body maintenance, all that stuff. And he just, wasn't out there competing on the 11-on-11 where you can't do it half speed, now he'll be able to do that with the security of knowing that he has a number one wide receiver type contract. And, I think the main probably one of the sticking points, I mean, Mickey alluded to it, that it was a variable or an element in his negotiations, is just protecting the team from his concussion history. You know, there's no telling what can happen with that injury, and one big one could prematurely end a career after you've already had multiple. But if you look at the body of his work, I mean, he had a great season, his best season ever last year, and that was the third time in 4 years that he'd gone over 1,000 yards in one season. He's clearly the best receiver on the team, and, you know, his four-year history shows you that you have a 75% chance, I guess, of at least, if not better, of having him be a number one receiver again. So, you know, ultimately, I think his attitude and commitment to staying part of the program, staying involved, wanting to be here, helped get that done.
5: Brett, again, let everybody know how they can get all of your great work and follow you on social media.
6: Sure. At Brett Martell on Blue Sky or X, and the news app, or also apnews.com on a laptop. But very useful for getting not just news about the Saints, but all NFL teams, all major professional and college sports, and news from around the world.
5: And Brett, you know, talking about that, Atlanta's got some QB questions going on there. Tua's in and out. There's a battle there, quiet on the front quarterback-wise in Carolina and New Orleans. And then Baker Mayfield, you know, that story kind of drops around the time that Chris Olave's new deal drops. Is there really, it seems like it from what he's saying to the media, he's not hiding anything. Baker Mayfield is upset with his current situation.
6: Yeah, it does. He has been somewhat of a volatile personality anyway, though, throughout his major college and pro football career. So it doesn't mean, though, there will be a problem. It just means that he's not sometimes afraid to say what he's thinking, even if it rubs a lot of people the wrong way. So, well, you know, we'll have to see. I mean, he's not a guy who's, just because he's unhappy, if he's out there playing, you know how he's going to play. You know, I mean, and even if he is happy, he could be prone to devastating mistakes because he's a risk taker. But he could also help a team win. So he will be, I mean, I think it's always the kind of thing where it's not ideal in the kind of increasingly corporate NFL world when a player speaks his mind about things that would seem unsettling to the team. But it's hard to know with a guy like him what the actual on the field impact is going to be until we see, but that's what makes it so interesting to watch.
5: It's Brett Martell, folks, covering the NFL, all the NFL. He's in New Orleans most of the time, but he covers all of the league, and of course, especially the four teams in the NFC South and all. Brett, thank you so much for the time. We appreciate it, and I hope you have a good day off today.
6: All right. Yep. Take care. Great show, Deke.
5: Okay, Brett. Thank you very much. Brett Martell, folks, one of the best in the business. And like Brett says, he's not just black and gold. I mean, that's his bread and butter's been double decades, you know, covering things for the Associated Press, going back to Katrina with his news. All of us were in a kind of a news mode more so than sports. It's what Duty called at that point in time. And then now he's covering the entire league. To lean on him when we have some things to ask him about the South and the entire National Football League. I'm Dick Bellavia. We'll take a time out, and when we come back, we'll continue looking at yesterday's practice wrapping up, and the black and gold off today. They are off today before they get back to work. This is Dick Bellavia. I'm on the ticket, where the ticket lines are always open. at 1067.com or 381-1067. Back in just a moment.
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5: And welcome back. Coming up next hour, Jeff Palermo, Vice President of News and Sports for Louisiana Network, joins us as we switch gears a little bit and get into some college football. The SEC and the LSU Tigers report to camp this week. Start practice later in the week on a Wednesday. Well, he was a big pickup for the black and gold. Still yet very, very young. He'll be entering his sixth season in the National Football League, drafted out of Clemson University, where he became Associated Press first-team All-American, led the nation in rushing touchdowns back in his younger days at Clemson, on his way to a national championship. He was picked up by the black and gold this off season. Got everybody excited, and then of course everybody was saying, man, get him and Kamara back there together. Then we got some things going on. Well, let me tell you something. He is a versatile back and one of the better versatile backs in the National Football League, and he's not scared to block, catch the ball out of the backfield, swing routes, and can catch the ball down the field. Travis Etienne, now a member of the Black and Gold, coming over from Jacksonville after spending 5 seasons there. Here's Travis Etienne after yesterday's practice.
17: Man, this feels great, man. Just come each and every day and just work on my craft and get better. I feel like this year I'm really just focusing on just being present in the moment and understanding that this is a dream come true, and you know that I get to play football, I don't have to. And so just attacking with that mindset each and every day to get better, being that sponge, and just attacking like a rookie, you know, just like being a new guy on the block, you know, just coming in trying to earn everybody respect, rather than them just giving it to me, you know, because I feel like everything is earned, and it's going to be earned by the way I go out there and attack my reps each and every play.
5: Just a few hours away from the Superdome, Travis Etienne grew up in Jennings, Louisiana, where he became one of the top backs in the nation, chose to go to the University of Clemson and play for Dabo Sweeney. Yes, here's Travis Etienne, cut number 2 on the Saints and practicing the first few days of the week.
17: I mean, that's amazing. Honestly, it still really hasn't hit me. Yet, I feel like maybe when I score my first touchdown or just run out in the Caesar Dome, I feel like that's when it'll kind of really hit me. But, man, I'm just really just honing and taking it all in each and every day. And just understanding that I'm here for a reason, you know, and I feel like the fans coming out, them showing love, I feel like I just go out there and just put my best foot forward each and every play, whether it's in practice or in the game. So I'm just really honored and blessed to be here.
5: And final cut on new Saints back, Travis Etienne.
17: I mean, it's great. I feel like we're just two running backs who can go out there and make things happen. You know, I feel like I don't think either one of us care who goes out there first. I feel like our biggest focus is winning the game, and I feel like that we complement each other really well. And it's more so I feel like we both understand that it's a 17-game season, and all this would be our best, and order for us to just be a championship level team, we both have to be healthy, we both have to be ready to go, and I feel like we're going to feel like each other, and we're only going to see that chemistry grow throughout the season.
5: That is Travis Etienne, the first round pick of the NFL draft, number 25 by the Jacksonville Jaguars, now a new member of the New Orleans Saints. Only 5 seasons under his belt as he enters year 6 here in New Orleans with the Black and Gold. I'm Deke Bellavere. Much more on Saints camp the first 3 days. And a little college talk with Jeff Palermo of Louisiana Network. 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
18: I don't know about you, but my social media feeds are flooded with lotions and potions and gadgets, all promising to unlock different components of longevity. But if you log off, take a step back from all the hype, you'll find that the actual keys to a longer, healthier life are hiding in plain sight. There are 4 of them. Number 1, nutrition. The Mediterranean diet really is the gold standard. Number 2, exercise. You should be getting 150 minutes of moderate intensity exercise or 75 minutes of vigorous intensity exercise every week, plus strength training and stretching. Number three, sleep. Sleep is when your body and your brain repair themselves. You should be getting 7 to 9 hours a night. And finally, number four often gets forgotten, socialization. It's not a bonus. It's a necessity for a healthy life, finding a sense of community, purpose, and belonging. I'm Dr. Sanjay Gupta, helping you live a better life.
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5: And welcome to hour number two. Under an hour away from the three tailgaters, Ken Trahan and also Roe Brown. The numbers to get involved, 504-438-1067. Coming up at the bottom of the hour, Louisiana Network Vice President of News and Sports, Jeff Palermo, will be with us as the Tigers go to campus this week and get to practicing in preparations for what is anticipated as an exciting season, to say the least, under first year new head coach Lane Kiffin. Tigers, of course, open the season at home against the Clemson Tigers. Last year, LSU went to Clemson, had a good game, won that one. People were excited, weren't excited for long. So we'll talk to Jeff about the new look, the new sheriff in town, Lane Kiffin. Don't forget, we have all sorts of action for you and many different ways and formats for you to follow us all over. When I say us, I mean the only sports talk station, radio station in the market, 106.7 The Ticket. We're up on Facebook, Instagram, and X. And you can take New Orleans' only sports station wherever you go. 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Well, he's known in these parts, very successful career, University of Alabama, black and gold secondary, has really become a leader, one of the vocal leaders on the team, certainly the Saints defense, from his cornerback position. We talk here now, for the first time speaking to the media pool, and this is number one, not only number one in your program, Jersey, but cut number one, Kool-Aid McKinstry.
27: My ankle, man, it's just a little tenderness. I don't feel like it's nothing to be concerned about at all. You know, just listening to the training staff and just calming it down a little bit so it can just get all the tenderness out of it.
0: What happened?
27: On the play in the back of the end zone, kind of when I punched the ball, I guess I kind of twisted just a little bit, but it wasn't nothing bad at all.
5: All right, talking about what looks like he might have come up a little gimpy at practice, but he said, nada, I'm good to go. Nothing matter with me. Kool-Aid McKinstry, bite number two.
27: I wouldn't say speed. I would say being in shape. I would definitely say it came from, you know, just being around Coach Staley and, you know, him coaching great guys like Jalen Ramsey. So he's just knowing that whatever he tells me is going to lead me in the right direction because together we eat, I would say. You know, just him telling me as a corner, you got to be able to run all day. And even back in college, Coach Saban saying the same thing. You got to be able to play all those plays. And it's only might be five plays come your way at corner, and you never know when those plays are going to come. So being in shape and being ready for those plays at any given moment.
5: Coach talking about what he does, the more he can do, and the better he can be prepared when his number is called. Cut number three of Kool-Aid McKinstry.
27: I feel like we're going to be very special. I feel like we're gelled. We'll work together for a year going into this year. I feel like we understand each other more. We know what each other can and can't do, and we play to that, and we help each other, and we lean on each other, and we meet, and we talk about it, and we talk about it alone, even outside the film room. We talk about it in the locker room. We talk about it on the phone. We do different things just so we can be able to connect and be able to play plays better and be able to play against these teams and be tighter in coverage.
5: Kool-Aid McKinstry talking about how to be better and also on the different kind of coverages. You know, they get lined up in that situation when a tight end is out, almost in that between that in that slot spot between the tight end position and the receiver position. Got to be ready in any instant when his number is called. And he was talking about there dealing with those tight ends when it comes to him having to, well, you know, my eyes, I can't hardly read right. Can't not be ready to cover tight ends in certain situations. And finally, here's the final cut on number one cornerback, defensive back for the Saints, Kool-Aid McKinstry.
27: I'm proud of him, man. He worked very hard. My auntie actually was a Saints fan before I even got drafted here, so I always was kind of who that, always heard that a lot. So, you know, just been seeing him play even back in college, seeing him bum in college, just, you know, I'm very proud of him. And to see him get the extension, I'm happy for him.
5: And, of course, right there, he was asked about how he feel of his teammate Chris Olave's contract extension. 5 years, $30 million, $90 million in guarantee. Travis Achane, Kool-Aid McKinstry, and now we'll go on the line, the offensive line. The big guy out of A&M, and he can get it now. He could take up some space in a key part of the Saints' offensive line. Here's big Eric McCoy, cut number one.
1: Huge congrats. I can't think of a person more worthy. A guy that, you know, really battled injuries and was resilient and, you know, fought through to the other side. And now he's set. He deserves it.
5: McCoy talking about Chris Olave getting that big deal and pretty much set up. Some of that that's a generational wealth contract there. 5 years. $90 million guaranteed, $130 million overall. Yes, that's one of those generational wealth sports contracts. Cut number two, big lineman, 78, Eric McCoy.
1: Familiarity. I mean, this last year, that was my third offense in 3 years. So it was just a lot of change, a lot of different calls to be made, a lot of different ways of seeing things. So I think just having a consistent back-to-back year of, all right, this is our offense, these are our installs, this is what is going to be our bread and butter, this is how we're going to communicate. Like, I think that's super valuable for me, for the whole offensive line. I think it will allow us to be even more cohesive.
5: And, of course, that wraps it up for Eric McCoy, the black and gold. take a rest day today before they get back to work, and then getting a little padded action next week. 504-438-1067. You can follow me on Twitter at Deke Show, and you can email me at thedeekshow@gmail.com. Well, that wraps it up for week one for the Black and Gold. Three practices, three times you hear from the coaches and the players, and next week will be more like it, but after you get those first three or four practices out the way, then things start to tune up a little bit, particularly when you get closer and closer to the start of some of those preseason games and the preseason practices, which is from what we understand that the Saints, when they had that game against Jacksonville, there may be an opportunity where the team has one of those practices, they call them joint practices, with Jacksonville. Maybe the day before they play or a couple of days before they play, they'll have a practice together, and that's that. And I can tell you what, in 06, it's come a long way since 06. When we were in Houston,

inflection in time, whether it be for some heated moment, a little scrap, so to speak, head slap, either team, they don't like it. They call it a waste of time because it is. It's wasting time. It's wasting reps. But, man, that was one of the things that has changed an awful lot since about a couple of decades. I'm Deke Bellavia, 504-438-1067. We'll take a time out, and when we get back, Jeff Palermo, Vice President of News and Sports for Louisiana Network, joins us as we'll shift gears, talk a little Tiger football in the SEC as LSU gets to work this week, opening up training camp in Baton Rouge. Back with more. And don't forget, about 40 minutes away until the three tailgaters. This is The Ticket, and the ticket lines are always open.

0: Student, teacher, or parent, we could all use a little extra cash at the beginning of the school year. 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
4: Don't forget, we're weeks away for the return of the original. That's right. Ken Trahan's original football report is coming up again in season starting Friday night, September 4th. Get all the scores, the pregame show, 6 hours plus coverage of prep high school football. You'll get the winning plays, the winning coaches, scores from across the state. They have it all available on the original. Ken Trahan's original prep football report. Kicking off Friday evening, September the 4th. Followed the next day by the LSU Tigers taking on the Clemson Tigers as well. Speaking of LSU, some NCAA news. If things aren't already muddled and hard for fans, I think it's hard for people in administration to understand. Yesterday was, they're calling it kind of a blow, depending on what side you're on. Both sides make good points. But going into the meetings after the first of the year, talking about drafting some type of new formula that could help all of the eligibility situation that's going on out there, man, it took a different turn yesterday in Denver, Colorado. Now, a federal court came down and hit the NCAA pretty hard, particularly a big rule that everybody pays close attention to. Whether this will clear it up or not, that's for you to decide. I think it just makes things way more confusing. What if I told you right now there's 65 players in the NFL that can play college football this year, or can have a year of eligibility next year? Yes, that's what they're saying. It ruled Friday, this NCAA, the federal court ruled Friday, that all high school classes of 2022 athletes who exhausted their fourth season of college eligibility this spring are eligible for a fifth season in 26-27. Yes, 26-27. This comes from Judge Charlotte Sweeney. Basically quoted her as saying, and those are other reporters, obviously, this, like the president said when all this stuff first happened, I bet you one thing for sure, there's going to be a lawsuit. There's going to be some lawsuits. There'll definitely be an appeal right here. The plan to have the 5-for-5, meaning you get 5 years of eligibility to play 4 years of football. Well, most everybody now, unless you're just inked in stone, play all their years. But those that are already there can still use a year of eligibility. What I mean, those who are might not be working, or they're in the NFL right now, It says here, the 5-on-5 rule is scheduled to go into play starting with athletes who enroll in college in the fall of 2027. It says this could really basically put the mojo on NFL rosters. They give an example. For instance, it says, opening the possibility that an undrafted player in an NFL training camp could try to head back to college for a fifth year. So do they have to decide now if they don't make the team? Do they have to decide, if they do make it, they're not making the money that they want? I mean, this is very interesting. Refer to, and we know about all the different eligibility rules, but the antitrust protection on the eligibility issues coming from the bill of Congress. This was all dealt or designed to help all this NIL, people having 7 years. You know, there were actually a few players that had 7 years of college eligibility last year. And you'll see more. Some of that's due to COVID and the extra years. But if they're going to allow athletes another year eligibility, even if they're in a training camp right now, how does that work? I mean, nobody has a blueprint for this. The new eligibility model for Division I athletes goes 5 seasons of competition over a 5-year period. That's like once you step across the threshold of that door, so to speak, college athletes, your enrollment starts. Even if you try and set out like some kind of way, have an extra year of high school, then they counter that with this in a clause they put in there that full-time enrollment or the academic year following that athlete's 19th birthday, whatever occurs first is when their clock starts ticking on eligibility. But this is you talking about opening up a can of worms. I mean, this is crazy. And I'm sure right now, particularly those ones who are in a training camp right now that may have eligibility left, well, they can have talks with the agent. How do you screw around that? You're not supposed to have any kind of contact with an agent. But you could contact an agent while you're in training camp with a professional football team. And y'all might decide what's best from an NIL standpoint now being in training camp that, hey man, maybe we overlooked this guy. Let's check out his numbers. What's he doing in camp? What's the word on him through the first week of camp, 2 or 3 weeks of training camp? And particularly, what do you do on the cut line when they start making cuts? That's a lot closer to the season. But there's just a big question mark around every corner before you get to a straight line and really get some clarity here on this injunction. Athletes in 5-for-5. You got 5 years for 5 years. The clock starts your eligibility in collegiate athletics the day you graduate or when you turn 19, whichever's first, whichever comes first. That is a interesting topic that will be talked about all day today, tomorrow, and all over. This is a very interesting plot, I think, to NCAA athletics. 504-438-1067. How are they going to make this happen? Oh, man, oh, man, oh, man. Now they're questioning the 5-on-5 rule after they thought they had everything taken care of. And we may be watching a game this year or listening to a game. Well, now he's starting. Or he's in the nickel package for Upstate University. And just 3 weeks ago, he was in camp with the Minnesota Vikings. And people are like, wait, what? He was where? Yeah. Yes, yes, yes. Kind of like the NBA in their situation, where they can kind of skirt around certain rules, where some players have accumulated some time in real game action, but they can somehow come back and have eligibility in school. They have more and more things to decide on when it comes to this situation. We'll talk to Jeff Palermo about that a little later in the program. But that's just, wow. When I was reading that this morning, I was going like, you got to be joking. Just the thought of somebody at training camp for the National Football League right now could be in camp with a college football team like soon. You go ahead and do this now before they try to halt this, appeal this, injunction here. Is there some logic to that? 504-438-1067? Or is everybody just going to pause and say, let's wait a minute. Let's wait a minute. And you know what wait a minute means? Let's play this season out and see how things work. And we'll implement this going into next year. I just don't understand. Again, athletes who have been around, when I say been around, college athletics, took a snag on the 5-for-5 rule yesterday when U.S. District Judge Charlotte Sweeney of Denver, Colorado, basically saying the new eligibility rule kind of undercuts the NCAA's plan to have the so-called 5-for-5 go into play, starting with athletes who enroll in college in the fall, next fall, fall of 2027. This is where you are really tying things up. Really tying things up as far as maybe this is not even going to happen this year. Maybe this is not happening until next year. I mean, that's when the model's supposed to start. And how is this going to affect the NFL? When you get the NFL and the NCAA, there at least has to be a phone call between Roger Goodell, president of the NCAA Athletic Association. There's at least got to be a phone call there for those gentlemen. 504-438-1067 is the number to get involved. And yes, that is something that is not only to keep our eye on, but we need a Rhodes Scholar from Oxford to explain that to us. from the time all this happened to the clause they put in the contract, dubbed the Lane Kiffin clause, dealing with coaches leaving. Before this transpires or that, basically the high and dry rule, don't leave them hanging. It's kind of the way I look at it. But that's the way it is. What do you expect when you mix amateurism with professionalism? Basically saying, when you mix money with non-professional athletes, but you are paying them like they're amateur, and you're paying them not like they're amateur. On one side, if this rule went into place, there would be some monetary issues that arise. I was thinking favor for the player. If it does come into fruition where he does have that window of eligibility to be able to come back and play another year in college after being in an NFL training camp. I mean, does it extend through this season? Will it start? This starts next season, like the 2027 rule says it's starting with the 5-for-5. If all that starts in 2027, then it's definitely going to be interesting to see how it's worded, what is passed. Is it going to pass to say, yes, they do have their eligibility, but those from 2022 and on and also have their eligibility left. So they're giving them a year, and the year is being granted to players who might not even be there. Granting a year to people who are not in that league to allow them to play. I just don't know how you can do that and make that happen. At Deke Show on X, don't forget to lock in the ticket, 1067theticket.com, and download the app and get all of the sports news that you can handle online, on our website, on Instagram, Facebook, X, Twitter. We're all over the scene covering right there. Now don't forget, coming up a little bit after me, not too long, it's going to be a good show this morning, a great show this morning. It will be live at 515 Harrison in Lakeview for this week's edition of The Three Tailgaters, featuring Mr. Ken Trahan, Mr. Roe Brown, and Scott Craig. They will all be in attendance, taking your calls, making sure you get the latest news in sports, the Saints, college football, and also getting ready for the prep football season. Because the high schoolers, they're in camp. They've been a full-blown practicing and doing things pretty much all summer long, but now they're a full-fledged practice. Nothing simulated. No more sevens on sevens. They are getting ready for the remainder of their camps, and some of them break them up. Some of them will say, well, this is the remainder of training camp. And then a week and a half later, they say, all right, now we've been in fall camp preparing for the season. So, and that's kind of how Coach Tommy Rybacki at Nicholls State was explaining to us he kind of breaks it down like that, where he and the Cardinals are practicing for the upcoming season as well. All right, 504-438-1067, then I'm going to get involved. I'm Nick Bellavere. Let's take our final timeout, call up some more. Saints in the middle, not in the middle, but done for the first 3 days of practice. Getting a little breather before they get back to work next week and put some pads on. This is the home of the Tulane Greenway, the home of the original Prep Football Report. In your home for 24 hours a day, 7 days a week, only full-time sports talk radio station in the market. 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

0: Alicia Fleury, someone reminiscent to that in Shaq.
1: It's your thing.
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3: Yeah, right there.

0: Oh, I guess you'd say a little less than 20 minutes. We'll go out for the Three Tailgaters show this morning, live at Francesca's by Katie's at 515 Harrison Avenue in Lakeview with Ken Trahan, Roe Brown, and Scott Craig. That's coming up at 10. Jeff Palermo is here with us from Louisiana Network. Jeff, good morning. How are you doing? And your thoughts on this 5-on-5 derailment, so to speak, that this judge in Denver has put out as of yesterday dealing with eligibility.
1: And that would, you're talking about the rule that would allow those that just graduated or just through their eligibility allow them an extra year, right, Dee? That's what you're talking about?
0: Yeah, that's
1: it. Yeah, it certainly throws a wrench into things. Now, I don't know if, and I guess it can't, it probably can't pass fast enough, but it looks like there is some sort of agreement now between members of the U.S. Senate and the Big Ten and the SEC and obviously the other leagues on the Protect College Sports Act and how that I don't think, you know, by the time they can pass that, get into law, and that, I don't know if it can really do anything with what the judge ruled yesterday. But I'm not surprised with that ruling, Deke. Let's face it. When it comes to player eligibility issues, most of the time the player wins. What this might mean, will we see, you know, and you know, maybe even in football, maybe it's a little bit, it's too late at this point to maybe add some of these guys to a roster. But I would think it probably is going to have an impact, you know, on some of the other sports. I mean, basically that would allow someone like Antfield, if he wanted to, play another season, you know, from, you know, he's not going to do that. I also kind of wonder, you know, just how many of these college athletes that have finished up their eligibility and it just kind of had it in their mind that that's it. You know, I'm moving on to the next phase of my life. But I'm sure there's going to be some that are looking at this and saying, all right, I get another year of eligibility and I go. Maybe, Deke, this might be more of an impact on some of the more minor sports. I don't know. And I think maybe in basketball, too, I could see an impact there as well. You know, especially when you consider, you know, like LSU at this point, they only have 4 officially recognized players on their team. You know, as they're waiting through some of this eligibility issues with some of the foreigner players, this might be enough minutes for Will Wade to fill out the rest of his roster. So, you know, I think it's going to have a little bit of an impact, but I also really like, you know, in particular, like someone like Johnson. I mean, he's got his roster kind of figured out, you know, and there's not a lot of spots for him to add really anybody else. So, I think in a lot of cases, it's probably maybe not as big of a deal. And, you know, a lot of these players now after they get this extra year of eligibility, there's really nowhere for them to go compete because it's appealing for them to compete because a lot of these rosters at this point, are certain, there's just not a lot of wiggle room to be adding a couple more guys to it.
0: With Jeff Palermo here talking about George in Denver coming up yesterday and trying to say the model of a 5-on-5 and the current dates and saying basically, Jeff, could I guess they'd have to set a date because if you go by the rule that was put in place, they said at the beginning of 2027, so that's January 1, 2027, I'm assuming. Well, let's assume a guy goes through a training camp and doesn't get picked up, gets cut. Is he allowed to play football, or does that pertain to him? Can he play his last senior year next year? That's interesting.
1: Well, again, that's where I think maybe the Protect College Sports Act, which one of the things, one of the provisions in that legislation is going to prevent those that sign a professional contract from coming back and playing in college athletics. So even if you, even if you're a football player and you go through training camp and you don't make the team, you still signed some sort of a contract with an NFL team for you to participate and be on the 90-man roster for, you know, NFL training camp. So that would, I think that's where the Protect College Sports Act would probably prevent any of those guys that don't end up making an NFL team, then trying to come back and say, hey, you know, I can come back and actually play one more year of college football, and I'll do it in the 2027 season. And again, in the Protect College Sports Act, one of the things that's in there is the wording of the legislation that is going to the anti-exemption issues that they'll have that will prevent a lot of these lawsuits from happening. That would actually, once you quantify it in federal law, once you have it or codify it in federal law, it's going to be much harder than at that point for these players to say, hey, I should have another year of eligibility or I should be given this. Now, who knows? I don't know. Maybe you might find a judge and say, well, these things should be collectively bargained and it shouldn't be in a federal law. Maybe that's a way, but it's going to be a lot harder if this bill passes, which now seems like there's new life, that there's a really good chance that this could potentially happen. It's going to really keep a lot. It's going to keep the NCAA. It's going to keep these players out of the courtroom. And, you know, and I think that's what we need. You know, I just think some of these things that are being litigated, it's a sad state of affairs, I think, in college athletics. Talked about it with the lawsuits that have been filed by the University of Mississippi against Prince Will Umamielen and Devin Harper. I mean, it's just, to me, it's just a shame that you have universities now, you know, suing college students, basically, right? I mean, mm-hmm. I mean, that is to me kind of jarring when you look at it and you think about that. And I think you got to get this, a lot of these issues out of the courtroom and get everything back on the field. And hopefully things are a little bit more black and white as far as what you can do and what you're eligible for, and how much money is going to be spent on players and all that. Get that all in writing and then have everybody following the same rules. I'm hoping that this will solve a lot of these issues that are surrounding college athletics that are, quite frankly, it's not very appealing for the sport at the moment.
0: No, it is not, indeed. 504-438-1067, the number to get involved. Jeff, LSU reports to campus early this week, and then they get to practicing at midweek. Tuesday, players report. Talk a little bit about LSU's coming into camp, and I guess it's time to pull up the bootstraps and get ready, because, you know, college is a little different. They'll get out there, and they'll hit the ground running.
1: Yeah, they'll hit the ground running, and they gotta run fast, right, because they're trying mm-hmm. to incorporate, you know, Sam Levitt into this offense when you didn't really have him, or at least he was obviously significantly limited in spring football with the foot injury. Now he's been leading these player-led practices, and he's been involved in that, and he's been full go based on what Lane Kiffin has told us. But you need to get it going in practice, and it's just not him. It's just it's all these guys. I think, you know, the big question is when you look at LSU and the success is and whether they can get into the college football playoff. I think a lot of it is going to center around, can this large group, this huge transfer portal class of 42 players, can it come together? Can there be synergy among all of them? Is there going to be chemistry and all that? That's the big issue. And you got a very tough schedule in September. You almost wish you had the schedule that's laid out in front of them in October. You wish that was in September. But in September, obviously, you start off against Clemson, you got the big game in Oxford, and then right after that game, you come back and you play Texas A&M. And so that's to me, that's tough. That's a tough start when you got a brand new organization here and you're trying to put it all together. And, you know, as Lane says on paper, hey, this team is built to win, but we all know paper doesn't decide championships. And there's a lot of things that could potentially go wrong here when you're trying to put all these pieces together right off the bat. And so, I mean, I would think the way the coaching staff has put it together, every minute of these training camp or preseason practices matter. Everyone has a point. Everyone has an emphasis. And it's all trying to get everybody on the same page here. What gives you some level of comfort is that, you know, Lane does everywhere he's gone, he's always had a good offense. He's always been able to institute it. You know, we heard some of the players speak at this NIL event earlier this week. I guess it was on Wednesday or Thursday night. Wednesday night, I think. You know, where women were able to kind of get an inside look at what's going on with the LSU football program for that women's clinic, and you know, hearing some of the video that was released. You know, all the players seem like they've kind of bought into, you know, what Lane Kiffin and his coaching staff has been trying to preach to him. And now it's all about putting it to work. And I think it's going to be fascinating to see how they're able to do it. But so far, you know, a lot of positive vibes going into this thing, a lot of confidence. The fan base is ready to go. They're excited. They're pumped up. I think the game against Clemson on September 5th, Tiger Stadium's going to be roaring that night like it hasn't been roaring in quite a long time, to be honest with you. Maybe since at least that Ole Miss game in 2024 when the Tigers beat Lane Kiffin and the Rebels. So you're right. It's time for these guys to go to work, and there's a lot to get accomplished.
0: Jeff, anything sticks out as far as the battle or to see where Leavitt is? That seems to be the biggest storyline at camp. Am I missing anything there?
1: Yeah, no, I think that's a huge storyline. There's no doubt about that. I think you're still trying to solidify some spots. On that offensive line too, right? I mean, is Bo Bordelon going to be a starter based on what everything you hear? This guy's probably at the moment has maybe earned a starting spot. It's putting all these wide receivers together and getting them all on the same page. Really an entirely new unit. A lot of talk about Dylan Jones, the running back out of Wisconsin, and how he can maybe push Harlan Berry and Caden Durham. You know, you need some depth behind Tredez Green at tight end. I think the linebacker unit's going to be really good with Whit Weeks and TJ Dotary. And I think with Whit Weeks now 100% healthy, that makes a huge difference. How well do some of these young defensive linemen, Lamar Brown, Richard Anderson, Deuce Gerald, how much do they impact this team? Are these guys ready? Dominic McKinley, is he ready? You know, that's a five-star prospect out of Acadiana. Is this guy ready to take it up to the level that everyone was anticipating? You don't have much depth at cornerback. Ty Benfield, make sure that guy gets through this preseason camp 100% healthy, because it sounds like he's going to be a huge addition to that defensive secondary. So, and you got a battle at the field goal kicker too. So, you know, a lot of things that need to be ironed out here over the few weeks. But you get the sense that the coaching staff has a plan, and they're ready for the competition. I mean, when Lane spoke at the Rotary Club on Wednesday, he talked about that there is no playing time already predetermined at the moment. Everyone has to earn it. Now, I would say that Sam Leavitt, there's a 99.5% chance that he's already the starting quarterback. He was brought here to be the starting quarterback in 2026. I don't foresee him getting beaten out. The only thing that would hold him back is health issues at this point as far as being the starter. But I think there is a lot of positions that are up for grabs and playing time, and I think it will be a very, very competitive preseason practice.
0: Jeff, let everybody know how they can follow you on social media.
1: At Jeff Palermo, LRN. That's where you can find me on X.
0: Jeff, thank you so much for the time. Enjoy your weekend.
1: All right, you too, Dave.
0: All right, coming up next, the Three Tailgaters Show, live at Francesca by Katie at 515 Harrison Avenue, beautiful Lakeview. Ken Drahan, Roe Brown, and Scott Craig will be on board for 2 straight hours of sports talk. That is Three Tailgaters coming up next. Thanks so much to our guests and Mr. Rudy Dixon. I'm Dick Bellavia. Have a great weekend, folks.

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1: 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The Three Tailgaters Show is also presented by the Allstate Sugar Bowl, representing the best of amateur athletics. 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
2: 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It's 504-438-1067. Once again, 504-438-1067. We originate live from Francesca by Katie's, 515 Harrison Avenue in Lakeview, where our good and great host, Scott Craig, holds the fort. Woo-hoo! On a daily basis. And he's holding down the fort today, trying to make sure that Ro Brown and I behave. So we Woo-hoo! Appreciate him being here to referee here this morning. I mentioned Ro Brown. He's sitting next to me. And Scott's sitting next to me. And I'm just going to shut up and let them say hello and talk. Good morning, gentlemen.
3: Hello, Ken. Hello, Ro.
4: Hello, Ken. Hello, Scotty.
3: How are you
4: doing, man?
3: It's good that you brought Mary.
5: Yep. Yeah, like, well, you know.
2: I would have brought Denise, but she's like on a beach or something.
3: Yes, Denise is busy.
2: Yeah, tough job. On assignment. In Miami. On assignment, as we like to say.
5: Yeah, she sent pictures.
2: Tough stuff, man. Nice cap, Mary said at the beginning.
3: It's one of 40.
2: One of 40 caps, okay.
5: Mary said at the beginning of the year, let me know when y'all do the shows at Francesco, okay? this was months ago she said that.
3: Food's coming out great.
2: You know? I got my nostrils going right now. Okay, trying to figure it out. It's a guessing game. Hungry. It's kind of like when you get a present. It's like you shake, okay, what is it? It's a toy. No, it's shoes. No, it's cologne. Oh, okay.
3: Yeah, but so don't I'm you want right to open now. It right away?
2: Oh, yeah, man.
3: So, Stephanie, my wife, Stephanie, orders stuff. And they sit in boxes. When I order something, I'm like a kid. Yeah. I want to open my
2: Let's
3: box.
2: Let's go.
5: It's like Christmas morning.
3: You will never see my boxes laying around the house unless I'm not home.
2: No chance.
3: When I get home, a box.
2: But do you save boxes and try to conceal or fool your wife and put something in there that wasn't supposed to be in there? I do that all the time. So I'll take a shoebox and I'll put jewelry in it, or I'll take a, you know, I'll take a clothes box and I'll put perfume in it, or try to confuse her, try to fool her, right?
3: Oh, but right. I you should. Do that? That's a good idea.
2: I do it. It's fun, man. And then
3: might just start opening her boxes.
2: If you've ever seen my wrapping jobs,
5: sounds kind of devious.
3: I don't wrap. Yeah, I'm a bad guy.
2: I do it. And it might be the worst look you've ever seen in your life. I ought to take a picture sometime. They laugh at me every time.
5: I don't try.
3: They don't teach us that in Catholic school.
5: I don't even try.
2: I don't know what's up with that. Well, Brown didn't go to Catholic school. Well, yes, he did. Went to Loyola. But
5: I don't even try to wrap things. I can't know.
2: Okay. Not happening?
5: No.
2: Just not fold it all close. Up. No. Put a couple of pieces of tape on it.
5: Like she's looking. You should know. No, I don't even try. I don't even try to wrap things, you know. Can you wrap this when I buy it?
3: Remember when they came out with the bags with the paper?
2: Yeah.
3: It's easy. Here's your present. And you get a bag with it, and you get to keep the bag.
5: Drop it in the bag. Yep. You know, your gift is about this big, and they just put all that soft paper in it, you know, top of it.
3: It's even easier. You throw a gift card in a giant bag. Here you go.
2: All right, so took the grandchildren, took daughters, Denise. So drove through the night.
3: Yes.
2: Went straight to Pappy's. Okay. Yes. Did I do well?
3: Yes.
2: Okay, thank you. All right. So straight from Pappy's to Union Station.
3: Yeah.
2: Did I do well?
3: Yeah.
2: Okay. Went to check in and did that, and then went to Charlie Gito's in the evening. Did I do well?
3: What a day.
2: Yeah. And that's after driving.
3: And you had no sleep.
2: No sleep.
3: No sleep.
2: So did that. So then what was next? I'm trying to figure all this out and piece it back together.
3: Then you went to sleep.
2: Allegedly.
3: After eating toasted ravs and pasta.
2: At least for a short period of time.
3: They have the best toasted ravs.
2: They're fantastic.
3: The
2: Nunzio dishes are unreal. Get the Nunzio dishes. The chicken or the veal, it's unbelievable.
3: Yeah,
2: fantastic.
3: They do.
2: Not good, fantastic.
3: They're the best on the
2: hill. You know what my grandchildren like? They like the chocolate mint mints that they give you at the country.
3: But they're the
2: Grandpa
3: best on the hill.
2: Some more, man.
3: Everybody talks about Dominic's.
2: There's a lot of good restaurants on the hill.
3: Yeah, but Gito's is the best on the hill, and they've done nothing but get better.
5: I like the Missouri Bakery, bro.
3: Yeah, it's great. Place. You know, I tried to get their bread here.
2: You did?
3: They will not ship
2: bread. They won't do it, huh?
3: They won't ship bread.
2: Same thing with Ted
3: Drew's.
2: Can't get Ted Drew's here.
3: Well, I could, but it's literally $6 for a little thing, and I can't sell it.
2: Dry ice and everything else.
3: But Rudy Brown down at Harrison Snowballs, Lakeview Snowballs, made a custard for me.
2: Did he?
3: And we just never finalized it. We were going to sell his custard. But and it's excellent. I mean, he makes great stuff. And but anyway, Ted Drew's is tough. But what was the other one? You know, I get Dad's cookies here.
2: Okay.
3: I get toasted ravs from De Gregorio's here. You know, all my meats come from the hill, the Italian meats. And then my mother-in-law's recipe on her meatballs and her sauce. We get Fit sodas. I've managed to get those here.
2: Good.
3: We do the gooey butter cake, and it's my mother-in-law's recipe.
2: Okay.
5: Okay.
3: But bread, I have to get from Jersey. I mean, I couldn't get Fazio's. I tried Fazio's and Missouri Bakery, and they will not ship bread out of state. So we use a really good sub bread from Jersey.
2: So then on Friday, St. Louis Zoo.
3: It's one of the best in the country.
2: That's one of the two best in the nation,
3: yeah.
2: It's remarkable, and it's unbelievable that it's free. Now, you have to pay to park, but incredible.
3: Free?
2: Just to put it in perspective, and Audubon's a really nice zoo, but this is 3-4 times bigger. I mean, it's remarkable.
3: Audubon used to be top five.
2: Audubon's still really good. It's outstanding.
5: It's good.
3: I haven't been in a long time.
2: It's good, but you have to pay, so this is free. And then went to Pastaria in the evening in Clayton and really enjoyed it. Sat outside. The weather was incredible. It was
3: Pastaria.
2: Really good Italian. We got pizza. The kids wanted pizza. Got them nice dessert. Everything else, they loved it. Then Saturday, what do I do Saturday? I'm trying to piece this all together. So Saturday, of course, went to the ball game. Saturday, went to Ballpark Village. Saturday, Grant's Farm. Forgot. Took them to Grant's Farm. They loved it. because of the wildlife, and then got a chance to go pet the animals, and we bought the food. They could feed the animals, and they had a ball.
3: You know, my father-in-law lives on Grant's Trail.
2: Okay.
3: He lives 2.5 miles from Grant's farm.
2: Okay.
3: And I get on the trail when I'm up there because, you know, here, you know, you guys know I'm into walking.
2: That's a great distance. That's a great walking path. That thing lasts
3: You know,
2: forever.
3: I do the geriatric jog 2.5 miles there, and then I walk back.
2: Okay.
3: Twice a day.
2: Cool.
3: It's unbelievable.
2: It's really nice. So I went there first and took them to the ball game, and they actually were pretty well behaved, and Cardinals actually won a game. Imagine that. And then
5: who did they play that day?
2: The Reds.
5: And yeah, then, that's right.
2: And then Sunday took him to the St. Louis City Museum, Scott. That place is remarkable.
3: Yeah, it is.
2: 5 stories high. I've never seen that much for not only young kids, but adolescents and teenagers to do. Could have been there for like 50 hours. It was insanity how big it was. So they enjoyed that immensely and went back to the hotel. Thank you, Kashif, and swam and had a good time.
3: Kashif something
2: took
3: else.
2: Care of us. He's great.
5: All right, what's the name of the place where they give you what I call it, a bacon sandwich?
2: Oh, Crown Candy.
5: Crown Candy.
2: Ed Daniels was had me. Ed Daniels had me convinced that it's the greatest.
3: That's where you stop.
2: Greatest place ever. He had me convinced it was the greatest place in history.
3: And it's not.
2: We went there. We stood in line for like 30 minutes. Right, and I said, we're leaving. Yeah.
3: In the rain. And wait. So they have a 1-pound BLT.
2: Yeah, okay. The sandwich is good.
3: And that's what I wanted to go there for. I wanted to see this 1-pound BLT.
2: The shake
3: BLT.
2: Was good. I did get a coconut shake to go because I didn't stay.
3: The 1-pound BLT, do you realize they deep fried the bacon?
5: Yeah.
3: And it's all curled up and it's this big. Yeah. And the bacon was so hard you couldn't eat it. I was so disappointed.
2: Tell me how you really feel.
3: So I decided we're going to do a 1/2-pound BLT here because we cook the bacon on sheet pans where it's all flat and perfect. I mean, that's the way to cook bacon.
2: Okay.
3: You cannot deep fry bacon.
5: Hey.
2: Well, I'm glad you instructed
5: Crown Candy. I like my bacon crisp, okay?
3: Yeah, well, it wasn't crisp. It was chewy.
5: When I had it, it was good.
3: Ed Daniels,
5: I liked it.
3: Ed Daniels, get us going to the Crown Candy.
2: Ed's like, that's the best place ever. You got to go there.
5: Yeah, well, that's why he thought it was.
2: If Denise was listening, she'd agree with me, but that's another story. So,
5: that's what he thought it was. All the candy I got for them was good, though.
2: And by the time I was done, I needed another vacation.
3: Yeah.
2: I drove back, and I was like, man. But it was great. Thoroughly enjoyed it, and we always enjoy being at Francesca by Katie's, 515 Harrison Avenue, opening up here in less than an hour. Come join us. Come see us. Come eat Roe and Scott. Come get some great food, as many people do, which I'm sure I might a little bit later, too. And, of course, you need to be coming here on Friday nights during the football season as well. 32nd year of Ken Trahan's original prep football report. Poor Roe Brown and I, we're marooned in the studio having to eat to-go pizza. Meanwhile, Les East and Jude Young are sitting here eating all this delectable food.
5: Peeking
3: studio's
5: out on
3: nice.
5: School nights. Peeking out.
2: It is. But
3: I like the new studio.
2: Yeah, but you'd rather have the food here or have to-go pizza in the studio?
5: Which
2: I mean,
5: food.
2: Come on, man.
3: So I have to get
2: I'd
3: those
2: do the
3: shelves
2: best I
3: built
2: can
3: for all
2: the helmets.
3: Helmets.
2: Yes.
3: I've talked to somebody. It's just hard to find somebody that'll do it.
2: To put the helmets on.
3: Shelve it. I'm going to shelve all the way.
2: That'd
3: up.
2: Be awesome.
3: Yeah.
2: You know, we did the show other locations. We did Lakeview Harbor for years. And even the newer location, they have all the jerseys up on the wall that I got them from the 9-5A league that they wanted. So got that up for them. But, yeah, the helmet thing will be great. People love high school sports. They love high school football. And to have that here, we have a specific school night.

0: in speaking and in writing. If not,
1: it's like murder.
0: Then he will get honest. It's all good.
1: It's like
0: get the print right.
1: Yeah, it's like murder. She wrote.
0: Murder. She, murder.
1: Really? That's what
0: she wrote. That's
1: yeah,
0: right. Yeah.
1: It's not murder.
0: She wrote murder. Yeah. Right.
1: Yeah. It's not murder. She wrote murder. She wrote.
0: So all during the season, every Friday night, a specific school night countdown to the original, beginning at 6 p.m. with Les and Jude here with a specific school night and coach. So we're telling St. Augustine folk right away, you got to be here on September the 4th with Robert Valdez for the opening night of the 32nd year. Hard to fathom 32 years. 7 o'clock hour after we have previews of 14, 15 top games around the state. Richie Mills jumping in. Ro and I take over in studio. And it's freeform guitar with about 50 to 55 reporters out at different places all over the state doing live reports. The scoreboard updates from CrescentCitySports.com, the best scoreboard in the state. And they're verbalized on the air by our guys as well on 106.7 The Ticket. Then we get to the 9 o'clock hour. We have coaches that have won games immediately responding from the playing fields. 10 o'clock hour analysis from every major market in the state from what happened that night. We're not done then because Monroe, at 11 p.m. we carry Friday night football from WNOL and WGNO with Richie and JT Curtis. 6 hours every Friday night.
2: It's
0: fun. It's dizzying to think about.
1: 32 years, get it?
0: 32 years.
1: Think about that.
0: I don't know what I'm thinking, man.
3: But, I mean, you're the guys that brought high school football to the forefront. I mean, we all wanted to know what was going on Friday nights, and we didn't know. And I remember having to look in the Times-Picayune to see who won the next morning, and half the scores weren't even there. And
1: you can't do that.
3: You had to call people. Do you know who won last night? And all you have to do is go to Crescent City Sports now, and you know the scores in time, and one of them's always on YouTube, which is really cool.
0: Ro knows more than anybody because he was at the forefront of covering high school sports as well, and the people we knew when we were young that we appreciated them for what they did. There were some trailblazers, but what happened was from the time we were kids, an NFL team came here.
1: Yeah.
0: From the time we were kids, an NBA team came here.
1: Yeah.
0: From the time we were kids, a pro hockey team came here. From the time we were kids, a AAA baseball team came here.
1: Yeah.
0: Even a women's professional basketball team briefly.
1: Yeah.
0: You get the picture. The point is, every time a significant entity came along, it drained more coverage and interest and support from high school sports. There was a period of time where high school sports had diminished to the point of the only real coverage you got was occasional television and newspaper, and that was it.
1: Right.
0: So Ed and I talked about it for an extensive period of time about what can we do. Is there something out there? He was convinced you could do something on television. He had to really sell his ownership and his management on it. Mm-hmm. And I had to do the same thing in radio. And I remember them, when I told them initially, they kind of chuckled at me. They said, how are you going to pull that off? And listen, I don't like to use the word pride, but I'm very happy with what Ed did 35 years ago, very happy with what we did 32 years ago to see what's happened, because here's what's happened in the process. Now there's 3 television affiliates locally that do high school football shows Friday nights, and there's a 4th that started covering it,
1: Who used to laugh at Ed and us for doing all that prep on Friday nights.
0: Correct. Why are you doing that?
1: When
0: before
1: we were
0: the
1: all
0: show.
1: At Channel 6.
0: That's
1: know,
0: right.
1: You know, why are you going out shooting 4 and 5 games?
0: Exactly.
1: Know? And they laughed at us about that.
0: But
1: Kenny's right about how, you know, things became, you know, other things came, but, you know. Also, you heard Scott say, I used to get up, you know, look in the paper and see who won. I used to, okay?
3: Right. Right.
1: And, you know, not the fault of the people who do it now, but
0: we
1: had 2 newspapers, and then we only had 1 newspaper. They didn't fire anybody. So they had these extra people. You know, they had people who could cover things.
3: They just had,
1: extra
3: nobodies that would, well, not nobodies, but like people that didn't work for the paper going out to cover these games
1: But I'm telling you that they had all these people who, you know, who were able to cover it, you know, and then, you know, now that's gone, okay?
3: You don't need it.
1: I mean, you had, you know, well, you do need it. They just don't do it. I think you need it. I think it's needed.
3: No, but
1: you
3: know,
1: you got one person at a newspaper covering prep is what I'm telling you. But back in the days, they had 5 and 6 people covering prep.
3: Yeah.
0: And they were good.
1: And in the days I'm talking about are as recent as 80s and 90s.

0: anything before they fired people.
1: You brought something up earlier.
0: You know?
1: And your New Orleans Jazz. Yeah, well, what a loss.
2: You know. Well, there's a function, and I put it on the on Crescent City Sports. It's coming up in October. It's an invitation, private event only, and I'll be there.
0: Me too.
2: So we're going to go good. Because,
0: I'll be there.
2: Well, tell Mary because Denise is going, okay?
0: Mary's going to be out of town, but I'll be there.
2: Pay for her ticket, but in any case, it's a private event, and they're bringing back all the people that covered and worked for the team, covered the team. There'll be a couple of former players.
0: And
2: there.
0: I worked.
2: Not many.
0: That's why I'm there.
2: Well, that was my first, when we were at Loyola, that was my first gig. Was Wayne Matt came to me and said, "Kid, I want you to go, my credential tonight, I want you to go to the Jazz game, and I want you to get interviews, sound, for my radio shows." So I'm like, okay. Like, it's 19,
3: you got your little recorder.
2: It's 1977. Yeah, so I go to the game, and then I find out he's sitting courtside. I'm like, man, really? I'm like, just going on 20 years old. So I'm sitting courtside with all these curmudgeons, right? All these older guys that have been doing this for a while. Then I go to the locker room to get sound with my big old recorder, right? And a big microphone extended from it. And where do you go? And you go to the Jazz locker room to go to Maravich. So go up there. There's like 10 people surrounding him. You know, we call it a gang, a cluster, whatever the case may be. I just stick the long microphone out and it struck me, and I've told this story before, but Pete was drinking a beer.
1: And smoking a cigarette.
2: He wasn't doing that at that time, but he was smoking a beer. So anyway, all of a sudden I'm stuck there, and there's only one other person there, and I don't know, I'm frozen. I've gotten a lot of sound already because all these other guys ask questions, right? You know, Pete Barricade, Bob Wrestler, they ask questions already, and I'm standing there like, you know, this guy's one of the idols, you know, he's one of the guys I watched. It's unbelievable. I don't know what to ask him. And he looks at me, didn't really say anything, and looked at me again, didn't really say anything. And then the guy next to me, who I didn't know, asked another question. So as soon as he finished with that, I pulled a microphone, I ran away. Different experience with Archie Manning. I've told that story all the time. Same thing when I went to the Saints locker room. But when I went to Archie. When I went to Archie, same thing, gang situation. All of a sudden, everybody's gone, and I'm standing there like, Archie Manning.
1: Yep, right.
2: And I'm like, and then he looks at me, and Pete just looked at me and didn't say anything. Archie looks at me and says, "You need me to answer a question?" I said, "Yeah." I said, "You want to know about the touchdown?" Yeah. He helped me out. And I always told him, and we talked when he did this show with us for 15 years, I always thanked him and said how polite you were, especially when your team sucked.
1: Such a good man.
2: And you always lost, and you were so accommodating.
0: Right.
2: And it was very appreciative. You had
0: and you were beat up, and
2: right?
0: You were hurt because you got...
2: He got the living.
1: No.
2: Yeah. So, and you had the same experience, basically.
1: He and Danny Abramowitz, when I was very young, probably 8, 9 years old, for some reason... They came to my house on Seville Drive in Oak Park. That's where we lived. I was just a little kid. To have a meeting with my father.
2: Okay.
1: And they were both in my house.
2: Hello.
1: And I'll never forget. I was so shy and didn't know how to handle it because I looked at those guys like, it was something about insurance or something. They were all selling insurance back then.
0: Right.
1: But this is in the very early 70s. And I'll never forget that they came to my house and... should have done was gotten their autographs.
2: Yeah, because in those days, no cameras. So, only memento is to get an autograph.
0: My experience like that was one of the grown people in my neighborhood that lived right across the street from me was good friends with Roosevelt Taylor.
2: What a nice man.
0: And this was March of 64, so they won the NFL championship in December 63. So it was the
2: Giants
0: of that.
2: Yep.
0: You know, and he put me in the car and he drove. We went to this house. It's that same house right there at Prentice and Franklin. It is a brick house. It's right there. He didn't tell me where we were going.
1: Whose house was it? His?
0: Rosie Taylor. That's where he lived. Yeah.
1: On Prentice and Franklin?
0: Right on the corner there. Yeah.
1: Wait, which corner?
0: Okay.
1: I mean, right now...
2: we're getting really specific now, man.
0: It was a red brick house. It's white now. But the same house is there, okay?
1: Wow.
0: It's and I had no idea where we were going, you know? And we go
1: now
0: in,
1: these guys
0: and,
1: live in
0: and
1: Manchester.
0: There he is, okay? Yeah. You know? And I'm going, my God.
1: What year was that?
0: Went on the neutral ground, 64. The neutral ground right there on Prentice.
1: I was two.
0: And played and threw the football around. I never saw somebody run like that. He looked, he looked like a deer, okay? Right. You know? And he was in slippers. And he was in slippers, okay? I mean, because he was just a marvelous athlete, okay?
1: Wow.
0: Looked like his feet never touched the ground. And he was just, you know, playing around with us, you know?
2: Great guy, just a sweet person.
0: Yep.
2: All these guys I mentioned. And Maravich, of course, in his later life became a terrific guy. It's a shame his life was cut short as it was. He was a tortured teenager and young adult and just had to find himself. Unfortunately, by the time he did, he didn't live to talk about it, but that's another story.
1: Play basketball.
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1: Live from Francesca by Katie's, 515 Harrison Avenue in Lakeview. The doors will open here in less than a half hour, so come on over and join us and meet the legend Roe Brown and the legendary chef Scott Craig. I'm the other guy. Just come by and join us, and the food's great. The company will be better, and the doors open less than 30 minutes, so get over here. If you cannot, Francesca's. 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
2: Francesca.
3: You like this place? Do you like this place, Scott Craig?
4: I love this place. I wish I could work here full time.
1: Okay. Stay tuned.
3: That's why.
4: Stay tuned. You're right.
1: 4-3-8-1-0-6-7. No revelations here. We're not breaking news, but you never know. Stay tuned. Hey, if you come here, you'll see. Look, it's a Cardinal Museum of sorts, but it's also devoted to Tulane, to the LSU New Orleans, to LSU, to even guys that played here for the Saints and the guys Blues. That played for LSU, that played for the Blues.
4: You got a
1: Joe Burrow Bengals jersey. You got Archie Manning.
3: Michigan Panthers.
1: Bobby Hebert jersey. Michigan Panthers. Indiana State Sycamores. And
3: Stan the Man.
4: Chris Paul behind you. Chris Paul in the Hornets jersey.
1: You got Stan Musial.
4: Rusty
1: Staub. The Cardinal stuff is fantastic. But you did something really nice in the middle with the dedication to Ed Daniels, which is really nice.
3: Edward Hilton Daniels.
1: To have done that.
4: And wait, what about the Gibbs Construction National Champions?
1: There you go. Danny Ream, are you listening, dude? Danny Ream. On, man. Third consecutive national championship. Remarkable.
4: People ask about that. Man. When we're talking about the Cardinals, what's the Gibbs Construction Cardinals? They said they are the national champions.
1: Three consecutive years. Grand Slam.
4: I didn't say that part. But national champions. The national champions.
1: One in Florida. And it's a remarkable accomplishment. He's a great coach. And I say this objectively. I have said this all my adult life and youth life. No, there is no better logo or uniform in any sport. That's why everybody copies it.
4: Tulane still.
1: I mean, everybody does it. I mean, in college baseball, there's like 15 teams that do something on the bat. Nunez does it with the Pelicans on the bat. Yeah. Everybody does. I mean, whoever came up with that idea, and I have no idea. You know, it was originally.
3: Who did?
1: I don't know, but whoever did should have made zillions of dollars. But unfortunately, that was way back in the 30s or 40s they came up with that.
4: But I love the way
1: the
4: logos.
1: Of course, they renovated it.
4: I love the way the logos changed over the years.
1: Oh, it's fantastic.
4: I actually like the older one.
1: The original was great, but the original Cardinal one was great. That you're looking at right now. At the top right. Yeah, that was great.
4: And the man.
1: That said, the one now. I mean, look, it's. I say it objectively. There are iconic symbols. The D for Detroit is iconic. The NY, obviously, and the pinstripes are iconic.
4: A's.
1: I wouldn't necessarily call that iconic, but I get your drift.
4: I get your drift. A's.
3: Well, I mean, the 70s A's uniforms were iconic.
1: The two socks on the cap, the Red Sox. I mean, that's you immediately recognize what that is and who it is. When you see these things, you get it completely. Those are the ones that the Dodgers and the simplicity of it all. There's no logo, but it's just a simplicity. Dodgers on a white jersey.
4: White Sox logo is pretty cool.
1: Well, yeah, it's pretty good.
4: You know, and the iconic C. Cubs.
3: Stupid.
1: I am not. We're not Cubs fans at all by any stretch of the imagination, but I get it. And don't tell me about the pinstripes. That's the Yankees. You copied that.
4: Yeah, you copied
1: that.
4: That
1: said. If you like your logo, that's great. Congratulations.
4: Wonderful. Nice to see. Beautiful.
1: What's a cub?
4: Well thought
1: out. It's a baby. You know what I mean? It's a baby. It's not intimidating by any stretch of the imagination.
4: No.
1: You're the little child of the Bears, for goodness sake. Give me a break, man. Come on, man. It's all good. Couldn't resist it, but we still need the L. I don't know where that's at.
4: Can we get the most beautiful bird in the world?
1: Well, can we get the L,
4: in the
1: please?
4: Country.
1: Can we get the L in here?
4: Yeah. Soon. We'll get the L. Right. I have the L.
1: Yeah, because they got the L last night.
4: Shame on me for not having the L.
1: They got the L last night, yesterday afternoon. The real pinstripes got them yesterday, so it's pretty cool. We're not commenting on our team. That's
4: Mark Schlesinger.
1: Okay.
4: We were just talking about you, buddy.
1: Sycamores, man. It's all good. Terre Haute, Indiana, man.
4: Terre Haute,
1: Basketball country. He's got his He's got his drink here, his Owala container with a Larry Bird Museum on it, Terre Haute, Indiana.
4: Yeah, I went up to visit him. I see the sticker.
1: Okay. So you got that one covered, right?
4: Yeah.
1: Speaking of, and hi, Mark, speaking of college sports, you can't get the Big Ten and the SEC to agree on anything. And finally, they're in agreement on something, right?
3: True. Yeah.
1: The college sports bill and trying to get the Senate to do it. The beauty of this bill is that it's bipartisan. And to get anybody to agree on anything in this country is remarkable. But this is something that makes sense.
3: And it must mean they don't have to share their money with anybody.
1: Correct. Exactly. They're gonna own the world, right?
3: It must mean that you know we don't have to give the American and well,
1: they call it the Power Four.
3: They don't have to get any of our money,
1: right?
3: Okay?
1: They call it the Power Four, but isn't it really more like
3: the Power Two
1: and the Mini Two? Yeah. I mean, I don't know.
3: Yeah. We don't have to
1: whatever the Big Ten and SEC
3: our money with
1: say.
3: The Atlantic Coast,
1: they're gonna dictate what happens in college sports. And right now,
4: Big Ten's got more national championships than football.
1: On football, did you see the digs this week? Oh, my goodness. Some of the digs that coaches took this week at Big Ten Media Days were remarkable.
4: Well,
1: if you want bulletin board material and you're Texas or Georgia or even LSU or Oklahoma, the really good SEC teams, man, you got some really good stuff to use.
3: Yeah, well, people like...
4: Oh, they got to prove it, too.
3: Yeah, people like Brett Bielema and some of the other guys, they took digs.
1: Oh, Bielema was like...
3: Cignetti didn't take a dig.
4: He failed in the SEC.
3: We better
1: What has Bielema done? What's his school done? Why are you bragging?
4: He failed in the exactly. SEC. He couldn't even coach in the
1: SEC. If that was coming from Cignetti or coming from Ryan
3: well,
1: Day...
3: that's what I'm saying.
1: Right?
3: Cignetti,
1: or coming from Kyle Whittingham. Yeah, I get it.
3: Cignetti didn't dig. Cignetti just said, we better.
1: Right.
4: I mean, how many games did he win at Arkansas,
3: Look at the games. We're better.
4: What was his record at Arkansas? Did he win like three or four games?
1: They got the
4: hell
1: beat out of him because he was in a really good league. That's the deepest league in the country. It may not be the best league, but it's the deepest right now. Mm-hmm. And it's cyclical anyway. And right now it's all about money. Indiana has Mark Cuban and they have money. And guess what happened? What happened? Okay. Ohio State's got money, got facilities, got everything, and they got players. So they're going to win. Michigan had their problems. And Ward Manuel will be leaving at the end of the year. Kyle Whittingham was a good coach at Utah. Let's see how he does at Michigan. Different animal.
3: I think he'll do well.
1: I think he's a good coach. I think he'll do well. And they've got the resources.
3: Michigan's got resources.
4: Why is Ward leaving?
1: Well, I mean, because too many things going on. Yeah, sure. Look, we think the world of Ward, okay? And I'm not going to go there because I don't know the intricacies of it, but he presided over NCAA violations with Jim Harbaugh. And some of the stuff was really bad with a guy sneaking onto a sideline and everything else.
3: Yeah.
1: And then, of course, with what happened with Jaron, is everybody knows what happened there. And the fact that he didn't stand up and do anything about it was that was the final straw.
3: And to be perfectly honest, ordinarily they would have just fired him. However, you won a national championship in football during that time, and you won one basketball during that time.
1: Right.
3: And so that makes it...
1: Kind of kicks the can down the road, right?
3: Yeah, kicks the can down the road, and when the time comes, they say, okay, you got to go, here's $7 million.
1: Right. Well, what they're telling you is, we really do appreciate you, but we can't continue based on what transpired.
3: Even though you may not have done anything.
4: Right. I think it's a shame. You know, athletic directors today have to control these guys. And
1: they're responsible. Ultimately, you're responsible for every employee
4: I get it, but they're making so much money, and they've got a lot of power. These coaches have a lot of power. They're the faces in the media.
1: Yep. Yeah.
4: And then the AD has to deal with that, and I'm sure in a lot of cases you have to handle that with kid gloves as an AD. I don't know.
1: No question.
4: It's probably really hard.
1: Well, we wish him well.
4: Yeah.
1: But Michigan will be back in the mix is the point.
3: Yeah, they're not going anywhere. Yeah.
1: They'll be back in the mix. Oregon will definitely be in the mix.
4: Yeah.
1: We're all sitting here wondering, why is USC not in the mix? Should be with everything they have. Mm-hmm. And I remember the discussion.
4: I agree.
1: I remember the discussion at Glenn Gilbo on a couple of years back when Brian Kelly was hired. And I remember Glenn, because we had him on the air, he was advocating coaches. He mentioned three, but two of the guys he advocated for were Lincoln Riley and Lane Kiffin. And this was before they hired Kelly.
3: Yeah.
1: Well, if I had my pick of those two right now, I'd pick Kiffin. Okay? Based upon what they've done and the track that they've had.
4: Out of all three of them, I'd pick Kiffin.
1: Oh, but Kiffin, yeah. I think, look.
4: I don't think Lincoln Kiffin Riley has all that.
1: Kiffin hasn't won it, but what Kiffin's done is he's elevated programs. And he's elevated players. You look at quarterback play. It doesn't matter who he's had.
3: Yeah.
1: His quarterbacks look good. And he gives Charlie Weiss a ton of credit. Well, guess who he took with him? Charlie Weiss.
4: Yeah, well, so here's the other thing. I mean, if I would have had a choice, I wanted Sumrall. I think Sumrall's going to kill it at Florida. I think he's going to.
1: I love the guy. He's a friend.
3: I think John Sumrall is the next great coach.
4: I do, too.
1: I had Jessica Boucher on yesterday from Louisiana First News in Baton Rouge, and she was at Media Days and asked a bunch of good questions. And she talked about the whole experience. The Kentucky coach, very, very confident, expressing how we're going to win because of me. And she actually liked that. She said, I like a guy that exudes confidence. She said, but the most impressive guy all week was John Sumrall. Said the most straightforward, everything he says, you believe everything he's telling you because you know he's telling you the absolute truth. It might be unfiltered, but he's telling you the truth. He's passionate. You can't miss that when you're around the man. And his players love him.
4: The first time I
1: met him. We'll see. I don't think it's going to happen the first year.
4: The first time I met him, I saw something I've never seen in a good coach, a great coach.
1: Yeah.
4: All he wanted to do was talk ball. He started talking football to me. And so, you know, of course, I got excited, and there were other people at the table.
3: Yeah.
4: But he was completely honest, and, I mean, he was just incredible the first time I met him. And then we got to be friends, you know, over the several years he was here.
3: Well, I just think he did a remarkable job at Tulane the 2 years he was there. I mean, it was the first year, it was a new team.
1: 61 new players the first year? It's crazy.
3: His new team, look what they did. And then the second year, it's pretty much a new team. he lost his quarterback. He lost his running back.
4: And he got another one.
3: Yeah, you know.
1: The running back made a terrible decision. You know, the quarterback, yeah, it's working out for him.
3: Well, yeah, but, you know, he lost these people. And,
1: yes.
3: And he ends up going, you know, to the playoffs. And I just think, you know. I think he's just the next great coach, Florida is going to be. I think in the first year you will see a noticeable difference in that team.
1: I wasn't sure LSU could get Kiffin,
3: okay.
1: But if you go back and listen to my shows, my feeling was
4: Sumrall.
1: Kiffin or Sumrall. Those were the two guys we talked about. LSU would target. Well, guess what?
3: So do you think there is still that feeling that people in this people. I'm talking about fans would, you know, not that they matter all the time, but would still have this feeling of, you know, not lowering themselves to want something that Tulane
1: hire
3: has.
1: The Tulane coach. Yeah.
3: You know,
1: oh, I got it.
3: Lowering
1: no,
3: themselves
1: sure,
3: to want something
4: I
3: that
4: was
3: Tulane
4: concerned
3: has.
4: About that.
3: Okay, you know what I mean? It's
1: yeah.
3: Yeah.
1: It's,
3: I'm not saying
1: is it
3: you,
1: still a
3: but
1: thing?
3: Let's think,
1: is it still a thing?
4: No.
3: Yeah, that's what I'm asking.
1: Yeah.
4: I just can't imagine.
3: I don't know. I think it would it I think it still might be.
1: I think it's diminished. Maybe it's still a minor thing.
3: Because they don't play anymore and they're not recruiting the same people like right. they did in the 70s or 80s
4: but
3: or whatever.
4: And then the LSU
3: but I
4: coach
3: think there's
4: spurned
3: still
4: them.
3: Some of that, okay? Where, you know.
1: You kind know, of equated.
3: But he's at Tulane, okay?
1: Yeah. You know? Well, you kind of equated to, oh, the Saints don't like LSU players.
3: I mean, yeah, yeah.
1: I mean, come on, man. If somebody is that good, you're going after him. I don't care where he's at. I don't care what he's done. What does that matter? It shouldn't anyway.
4: I think he's going to be so successful.
3: Me too.
4: As long as Florida gives him the tools.
3: And they have it. They have the
4: They've got money.
3: They got it.
4: Are they giving him the money?
3: Okay.
4: If they by some chance get this kid from Brother Martin,
1: Easton Royal,
4: if they by some chance get him, because they are in the mix.
1: It's still out there. I can tell you firsthand it's still out there. But but it's.
4: Looks like he's going to LSU.
1: No, I don't know about that.
4: That's what I hear.
1: I know a lot. But I think it's possible. It's quite possible. But I wouldn't
3: you
1: say
3: think
1: he's going
3: sticking with Texas.
1: No, I can tell you what I know firsthand, privately, but publicly I can't disclose things that are private. But I will tell you.
3: I'm not asking.
1: I will tell you that Florida's third, and I will tell you that the other one is a split decision, as we say in boxing terminology, because
4: LSU and Texas.
1: There's one leaning one way. And there's one involved in the process
3: it's
1: that's
3: family.
1: Leaning
4: the
1: other
4: mom
1: way.
4: Wants
3: it's family.
4: To go to
3: it's
4: Texas.
3: Family.
1: I'm
3: it's
1: gonna
3: family.
1: Leave it at that.
3: It's family. Like most all
1: gonna,
3: these things.
1: I'm going to leave it at that. And the reality of the situation is, support him regardless of what he does. We're in Louisiana. Would we like to see him at LSU? Of course.
4: He goes to Texas.
1: If he goes to Texas
4: he's
1: and
4: out.
1: Kills it, hey,
4: he's out.
1: Again, congratulations.
3: Go where you want to go, son. Go wherever you want to go.
4: Yeah, whatever.
3: Okay.
1: Is there a chance he's a Tiger?
3: Go.
1: Yeah, there's a chance and maybe a pretty good chance.
3: If you want to go to the University of Nova Scotia, go.
1: Okay. Let me say this and then we'll get to break.
4: No,
1: he's not going to Nova Scotia.
3: Go where you
1: want to
3: go.
1: Let me say this before we get to break, guys. Let me say this. I wish he would do it early, soon, because it's a massive distraction.
4: It is.
1: I'd rather see him do it ASAP so that he can concentrate on playing football and helping Brother Martin win football.
4: Supposedly
1: games.
4: He's going to do it next
1: we'll
4: month.
1: We'll see. Sooner the better. It's enormous pressure. From Francesca by Katie's, Ken, Rowe, Scott, back in a moment here on 106.7 The Ticket.
2: A better life with Dr. Sanjay Gupta.
5: They say consistency is key, but sometimes you just got to switch it up. A new study out of Harvard School of Public Health found that varying your exercise routine could add years to your life. What exercise someone did didn't matter much. What did matter was that all the exercises together worked all the muscle groups in their body. Now, an added benefit to changing things up is it can help you push through the plateau effect. That's when your body gets so efficient at doing something that you actually stop getting better at it. And we know from previous research that specializing in any one sport at a young age can make someone actually more prone to injury. And as experts we talk to point out, even elite athletes switch up things with their workouts, making sure to target strength, cardio, flexibility, balance, and doing that every single week. I'm Dr. Sanjay Gupta, helping you live a better life.
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1: Marching on from Francesca by Katie's at 515 Harrison Avenue, where the doors are opening. Oh, in less than 10 minutes, man. You need to get over here now. It's beautiful outside. It's even better inside. The company's great. The workers are great. The food's great. 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Here to tell you why Tulane will win the national championship, Mr. Greeny has checked in. Mr. Greeny.
2: All right.
1: Good morning. How are you?
3: Hey, Kenny. We know one thing. How y'all doing, gentlemen?
1: We're good.
3: All right. Let me talk about Tulane LSU rivalry. Finally tied at last. This also should be mandatory that they play yearly in football, baseball, and basketball, and particularly men's basketball. They ain't playing in ages. It's time for them to be playing against each other. And last but not least, the Gio Landos and Polaris Pro Bars, are they still in business? And I'd like to meet this lady, Sora Kim, face to face at Piccadilly Cafeteria. I feel like I'm up there for nothing, you know. Thank you.
1: You're welcome.
4: All righty.
1: I have no idea where he's
4: Thank
1: going
4: you.
1: With that. Sola's a nice lady. She's a good friend and does a great job. All right, beyond that.
4: Mr. Greeny.
1: Speechless.
4: He used to do introductions.
1: No,
5: it's great to have the Tigers in the way.
1: To his initial point, that's the discussion point,
4: yes.
1: Right?
4: It's
1: that's
4: 20, right. 2030, right? The 2030. Yeah.
5: 2030, Tigers wave.
4: No, they should play. You know, I mean, we all know why they stopped playing and, you know.
5: Money.
4: Yeah, you know, it you know, didn't benefit LSU. No. They felt anymore, and it was just, you know. We come and play in your building, and it's all our fans. You get to keep all the money. You know, yeah, we know all that. We know all that. You know, I can remember one Tulane football coach who told me one day, he said, make me no difference. I play them every year. I'd play them at Tiger Stadium every year if they want to. So, you know, but anyway, I won't say who that coach was, but his last name was Bowden.
1: Well, I had him on the show, what, 2 weeks ago. Tommy was with me on Tulane Talk a couple weeks ago.
4: Yeah.
1: Enjoyed visiting with him and enjoyed visiting with J.J. McCluskey this past Thursday. And great time visiting with those guys. But look, yeah, they're playing again August 31st, 2030, and that's great. No, it's not going to be annual. Would I like to see it annual? Sure.
4: Yeah.
1: The other dynamic in place is, look, when it last ended, two things were true. One, it wasn't competitive. Two, they weren't getting along very well. And when you have fracases on the field and such, not a good look. And look, it was a one-way street. It was either the LSU way or no other way, and that's it. And whether you agree with that or not, that's the fact.
4: Mm-hmm.
1: Now, what's happened since then? Look at what Tulane football has done the last 4 years. Mm-hmm. Unprecedented level of success. Mm-hmm. High level of play. Many would argue that Tulane would have beaten LSU last year. Probably a good chance that would have happened. And so the point is they've raised the level of their program to make it competitive, to make it more interesting, to create more fan support. Because the other part of it was, you know, Tulane not bringing a lot of fans. When we play them, we beat them easy and everything else. I bet any money that would be different right now, the way Tulane's playing. They'd bring a lot of fans.
5: Had it been
1: so
5: with
1: I think
5: Summer
1: the interest
5: or,
1: level would be there.
5: Yeah. Sure. Or Willie. Yeah.
1: So, yes, we'd love to see it. And objectively speaking, because, again, I know it disappoints Tulane fans or it disappoints LSU fans, but we want to see them both succeed.
5: Yes,
1: we like
5: me
1: them
5: too.
1: Both, and we want them to succeed
4: exactly.
1: In a big way. And we are the station of Tulane football on 106.7 The
5: I
1: Ticket.
5: I want everybody
1: and that's
5: to succeed.
1: Why to have it
5: except
1: on this station right now with the success they're having and with the people and with what's happened in our lifetime, it's phenomenal. It's tremendous.
5: I want everyone to succeed except Southeastern, ULL, and Nichols.
1: Why?
5: Because they're UNO.
1: No, man. Come on, dude.
5: We got a ton of listeners
1: in Tangipahoa Parish.
5: We've had bad blood for
1: I'm
5: years.
1: I'm a big fan. Big fan.
5: Now that we're LSU New Orleans, we're taking you down.
1: Big fan of Frank Selfo. Big fan.
4: Oh,
1: Big
4: boy.
1: Ken, man, come on,
5: something,
1: man.
5: There's
1: You're
5: something
1: killing
5: I've
1: me,
5: learned
1: dude.
5: About you over the years.
1: Which is?
5: You're a big fan of everyone.
1: There we go.
5: Deep down inside, you know the truth.
1: No, I'm a big fan of Southeastern. I'm a big fan of Nichols, and I really am.
5: It's like he and I debated the Sean Payton thing months ago, and I'm sitting here debating a guy that will never say anything bad about anybody.
1: He's a great coach. End of story. Okay. There's no discussion about anything.
5: I think the coach we have is going to be better.
1: I hope that's right.
5: I know I'm right.
1: I'd love to see that
5: He's
1: happen.
5: He's a better coach with a better attitude.
1: That's also great. Yes, He's also got to prove it. And you also have to understand, aside from what was the obvious, how successful Coach Payton was, you treat people how they treat you, and he was great to me, and we still communicate on a regular basis.
5: Yes.
1: And his appreciation for the history of the game is remarkable. And what happened this past week, we talked about it on the air. We can mention it right now before the break. I know him really, really well. And to see his reaction to what happened, that's not in his personality. To see him get that emotional.
5: What happened?
1: Well, Drew Brees asked him to be his presenter.
5: Oh,
1: it's all over.
4: And he teared up.
1: It's all over television, all over social media.
5: I wasn't thinking about that.
1: And he choked up and he teared up, and
5: I'm
1: it was genuine.
5: I'm thinking more about Mike Tomlin.
1: It was genuine.
5: He's the best coach in the league.
4: Well, when...
1: It was genuine. Mike Tomlin's not even coaching in the league.
5: Yeah, if he
1: about?
5: Was.
1: Oh, yeah.
5: I'm just saying that's a guy I would want here more than anybody.
1: He's a great guy. He's a good man.
5: He's a great coach.
1: I don't know that he's going to coach.
5: He's got to
1: again.
5: Come back.
1: You know, we'll
5: he's
1: see.
5: Got more
1: you
5: to
1: get
5: prove.
1: Comfortable behind the microphone.
5: Never had
1: know.
5: A losing season.
4: Why would you want to?
1: I don't know. That's a good question.
5: And he played with, I mean, he had players that were just not that great. But he
1: well,
5: managed.
1: I pull for the Steelers because the GM is my good friend Omar Khan, who I talked to about 2 weeks ago, and unequivocally pull for the Steelers. They're a great franchise, great tradition, great history. Not to mention, our market manager now, Don Boyd, is the biggest Steelers fan in the history of mankind, which is why I made sure I gave him a Saints shirt yesterday.
4: So,
1: said you got to get on board with the real black and gold, dude. It's all good. So, we're trying to fix that, right? But the Steelers, look, storied franchise. Tomlin's a good coach.
5: Yes.
1: Peyton's outstanding, and we hope Kellen Moore is going to be that. I think I'm with you. I think the promise is there. And we're going to talk about the Saints next hour. That's a tease since we have the break coming up.
5: I mean, losing one of your
1: and
5: best
1: we're
5: defensive
1: get,
5: linemen
1: we're gonna get to a,
5: on the first day.
1: We're going to get to a caller here momentarily, I can tell you that. I think I'm going to make this
4: Those
1: caller.
4: Things happen.
1: I think I'm going to make this caller wait until after the break. So, you know,
4: oh,
1: so.
4: Yeah,
1: gonna,
4: well,
1: you know,
4: yeah, make,
5: I'll
4: him,
5: make
4: wait.
5: Him sweat.
4: Yeah.
5: Make him sweat.
4: Make him wait. Make him wait.
5: Make him sweat.
4: That's not nice.
1: Well, I mean, Rudy's controlling things. So Rudy says
5: Rudy,
1: wait
5: make
1: until
5: him
1: after
5: sweat.
1: The break. Rudy,
2: hey,
1: we're going to
2: don't,
1: break.
2: Don't make me the scapegoat here.
4: We are
1: the scapegoat, dude. Hey, Rudy, play the music right now so we go to break, okay? I want to hear the music, so we go to break. Therefore, we're going to have our special caller on right after the break. That'll keep him listening, right? It's all good. Stay tuned. We want to hear from you, too. A bunch of Saints talk coming up in the next hour. And again, talking text line 504-438-1067. You don't know what you're missing unless you participate at 504-438-1067 live from Francesca by Katie's Restaurant at 515 Harrison Avenue in Lakeview. He's Scott. He's Roe. I'm Ken. Rudy's in studio. You're you. And we can't do it without you. So give us a call. 504-438-1067. 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
6: A better life with Dr. Sanjay Gupta.
7: There are lots of things you can measure to get an idea of how healthy you are at any given moment. Temperature, heart rate, blood pressure, just to name a few. But how about how healthy you will be and how long you're likely to live? According to a new study out of the University at Buffalo, two simple strength tests are pretty accurate at predicting longevity in older women. One is hand grip strength, and the other is how quickly people can stand up from a seated position without using their arms. By the way, I remember interviewing former President Jimmy Carter when he was quite old and being really impressed how he just popped out of the chair without using his arms. Not a lot of older people can actually do that. But I think the message here is that maintaining strength as you age is going to help you perform everyday activities, but also help you avoid injury and stay independent. I'm Dr. Sanjay Gupta, helping you live a better life.
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2: 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Pat is in Mandeville, and we are this entity because of Pat, who joins us now. Patrick, good morning to you.
3: Well, good morning, Ken and Scott and Roe and Rudy. I love and miss you guys, man.
4: Hey, Pat. Miss you too, sir. How you doing? What you been up to?
3: I'm doing great. I don't know what I'm hungrier for, football or Scott Craig's food, but both of it's delicious.
2: He's at the cash register making money right now, but he's going to be back on headset momentarily. I guess that's what he does. I have no idea. So.
3: I had a call when I heard the callers calling in about the Tulane LSU game, and I tell you, you know, the love of my life is LSU. I spent 3 years there, like a lot of other New Orleanians, and then got serious about life and graduated from UNO. But I wanted to tell everybody. I wanted to tell everybody I met Will Hall at the LifeGate Ministries luncheon over at the Piccadilly with you guys. Yep. And that guy is amazing, man. If he is half as good of a coach as he is a person, Tulane fans are going to be in for another nice ride. And that's my opinion.
2: He's a great guy. Look, I mean, I don't use that lightly. Scott says I like everybody. And that's not necessarily true, but he is a genuinely good man. And he's sincere. We talked about that with Sumrall. Sumrall is most passionate guy I've met, but Will Hall's as genuine as it gets. I mean, what you see is what you get. He is exactly who he appears to be. He's comfortable in his own skin. He believes in what he's doing. He doesn't shy away from talking about what happened at Southern Miss. He'll tell you. He's learned from it. He understands. He knows what it takes. And what I really like about Will Hall, Pat, is the fact that he's worked under Willie Fritz and under John Sumrall. He's been a head coach at three different places. The experience level he brings to it, number one, as a head coach, and number two, his experience with great success at Tulane under not just one but two different coaches, and to take from that and glean from that everything imaginable that made you successful, I think is why he has a chance to be successful.
4: I think he's a good choice, but what happened at Southern Miss?
5: It's hard
4: what
5: to win
4: that
5: there,
4: mean?
5: Man.
4: I know, but no.
2: Well,
4: no,
2: what's happening
4: no,
2: now at Southern Miss?
4: What happened?
2: They haven't won. Tell me what they've done in the last.
5: What NIL do they have, and who wants to go there?
2: Resources, keeping up with the time.
4: That's what I want.
2: Understanding about transfer portal and being slow to the game.
4: That's what I want to hear.
2: A lack of financial support, a little bit of it. And look, Southern Miss has been a program and a good one, as you know.
4: Yeah,
2: hasn't been that.
3: Well,
2: recently,
3: to hear about his journey too. The guy's won his entire life. He's undersized. He won in high school. He won in college as a player. I mean, just listening to the fire in that guy is unbelievable. So I think they're in a lot better shape than I even thought, and I can't wait to see them play this year.
2: Well, he's really good. And, by the way, Scott's back on. Pat Galloway was complimenting you and praising you while you were over making money at the cash register. So.
5: Thank you, Pat.
4: Pat said he can't. He just doesn't know which one that he is looking forward to the most. Football season or Scott Craig's food? That's a direct quote. That's what he said while you were gone.
3: I think a lot of others feel that way. I mean,
2: and you missed it, man.
3: If you go to any of those restaurants, you're going to feel good when you eat.
5: Thank you, Pat. Appreciate it, man.
2: Yeah, well,
3: look, guys, y'all have a great day, and I really enjoy listening to y'all.
2: Well, we appreciate it. Yeah, we got to. Hey, Pat, I got to talk to you anyway. We got the kickoff luncheon Thursday, right? So.
3: Yeah, well, that's at another good place, the Quarterview.
2: That's okay. So, we can mention Quarterview. That's fine. Yeah, we got that kickoff lunch on Thursday. So
3: I mean, there's more than 11:30. Two restaurants in New Orleans. So.
2: It's all good. And Scott believes in, and I'm speaking for him now, he believes in supporting local business.
5: Absolutely.
2: And local restaurants.
5: We go out all the time.
2: And when what happened, the tragedy at Mandine has happened, Scott and so many people got behind what happened
3: absolutely.
2: There.
3: Absolutely.
2: And because they support each other, local businesses need to support
5: I'm friends
2: local businesses.
5: With these people.
4: Yeah.
5: The
2: That's
5: owners.
2: Right.
5: We help each other. You know,
3: well, look, I love you guys. Y'all have a great show, man.
2: We will. Hey, Pat, great to hear from you, buddy. Appreciate you. You're a big part of this. And look forward to seeing you Thursday.
3: You too. Bye.
2: All right, buddy. Thank
5: Thanks,
2: you.
5: Pat.
4: Yeah, well, I think Will Hall is, you know, that looked like a good choice to me.
2: Yeah.
4: Okay,
2: yeah,
4: it did.
2: Yeah,
5: he's
4: just,
5: a wonderful man.
4: I just wanted people to know what that means with what happened at
5: he's
4: Southern
5: He's the perfect Knicks. Choice to yeah. keep the train on the tracks.
4: It appears that way to me.
2: That,
4: and
2: that's
4: they got
2: a, that's 68 a good statement.
4: People coming back.
2: That's
4: know?
2: A good statement. Two things. You nailed two things. Number one, they have the most continuity they've had in several years. That did not happen from Fritz to Summerall. In Summerall's last 2 years, he had to overcome, and we just mentioned the numbers a little while
5: ago. Right.
2: They've got far fewer this year.
5: Mm-hmm. Yes.
2: Why? Because they stayed in-house, and because Will Hall is comfortable in his own skin. I talked about this with J.J. McCleskey on the show Thursday. A lot of guys come in, they think they got to reinvent the wheel.
4: Right.
2: Well, if you've been successful and you're walking into a successful situation, why would you reinvent the wheel?
5: Nope.
2: Take the best aspects of what's been done and implement the things that you think mm-hmm. are good. But don't come in and do what some people do. Oh, they blow it all up, and we're going to bring in all
4: our
2: people,
4: people
2: and do our own thing. No. Guys like Connor Sheridan, J.J. McCleskey, I can name all of them, are good coaches, and they're valuable.
4: Mm-hmm.
2: Oh, Brock's great.
4: Yep.
2: You know, good man. Brock, hey, you're talking about guys that understand the market,
5: coaches,
2: understand
5: Buckwitz.
2: The dynamic of the university, what a degree there means, what kind of player they think they can attract, mm-hmm. and if they can get that player, rather than the unrealistic feeling of going out and trying to get the five-star guy that's going to require $500,000 or more.
4: Right.
2: You know, they understand the dynamic. So I like that Will Hall did it in that fashion. He didn't blow everything up. Mm-hmm. He kept some coaches that were good coaches, mm-hmm. that were valuable, that had deep ties. And it didn't hurt that he had coached with them,
4: right.
2: which I think
4: he
2: definitely helped the
4: yeah.
2: situation. And the last thing's obvious, which is the old saying, again, fracturing English, if it ain't broke, don't fix it. They've had 4 years of unprecedented success. They've never had this. Never.
5: No.
2: So why would you come in and blow it all up and try to reinvent the wheel? He didn't do that.
5: Who's going to play quarterback?
2: And then the other part of that's simple, because the Saints did it, tried to do it that way too. They tried to keep it in-house, and we all love Dennis Allen. He's a really fine man. Okay, but he didn't prove to be a good head coach. Some of the things worked against him, but at the same time, the point was it wasn't broken, so let's give it a chance in-house. It made sense at the time.
4: Yeah.
2: It just turns out that the guy wasn't the right guy.
4: Mm-hmm.
2: He's the right guy to be a defensive coordinator, and he's a fine man. But understandable what the Saints tried to do. We're going to transition into the Saints. That's why I brought that up. So, but the point is, it makes sense to do this. It made sense for Tulane. Could Tulane have gone out and hired a big name? Probably not.
5: Mistake.
2: Probably not.
4: And if they did, he would have done what you said. I want my people. I want the program to be me.
2: Everything's
4: I want
2: me.
4: The program to be, yeah.
2: And then how long will they have stayed?
4: Yeah.
2: But again, that's another story.
4: Yeah.
2: So, look, Tulane has been a transitional job much of the time. Willie Fritz was the antithesis of that. He stayed a long time, and you really appreciated it. He's the guy that put all this in motion, all of it.
4: It was a transitional job 100 years ago when they were
2: right.
4: good.
2: Right.
4: At this time 100 years ago when they were a national power.
2: So the point
4: Bernie
2: is
4: Bernie Bierman and Clark Shaughnessy.
2: Sure.
4: And yeah, you know.
2: The point is, just hire the best guy. Mm-hmm. Don't worry about where he's going to be in 5 years. Hire the best man for the job.
4: Mm-hmm.
2: And in this particular instance, they hired a guy that's been a head coach 3 times previously and that has worked under 2 coaches that had the biggest level of success the program's ever had. It makes sense.
4: Yeah.
2: Whether it turns out to be successful remains to be seen. But I think all three of us feel like there's a reasonable to good chance that will happen.
4: Yeah.
5: Yeah.
2: I think if, and it's all about the quarterback position, guys, if they can get that settled, 4 dudes, 2 probably with a slight lead, but 4 guys, if they can get that settled, I think they're going to be pretty good. They're pretty good running backs. Got pretty good receivers. They got pretty good players on the defensive side of the ball.
4: Getting back to Summerall, what Scott and I were saying about it, that's when I was really sold on John Summerall. This time 2 years ago with the quarterback
2: club
4: situation.
2: Oh, no, the quarterback situation. Oh, yeah.
4: Crazy. Where he's telling us, well, you know,
2: we had Thompson,
4: it's a
2: right?
4: two-horse race, but we got a third guy. And I'm like everybody else going, nah. What?
2: I'm not believing it.
4: What are you talking about?
2: We weren't
4: about?
2: Buying that.
4: Yeah,
2: well,
4: you know, no. I mean, you know. And he kept saying, yeah, but, you know, that third guy, you know, that freshman, come on. You know, I mean, come on. He's just saying this to motivate the other two guys.
2: Right.
5: He knows what happened. He's doing.
2: Tell me about it.
4: Look what happened.
2: You play the best guy.
4: Yeah.
2: Who earned the job, right? I mean, there's been a whole bunch of examples about that, and we're transitioning into the Saints, and we always point to people like Pierre Thomas and Lance Moore because they proved beyond the shadow of a doubt that you don't have to be an investment. They were undrafted free agents who beat out players that were investments.
4: Yep.
2: And Sean Payton and his staff saw what they could do and didn't hesitate. Colston was a seventh-round pick. He beat out established players and a guy that was picked two rounds ahead of him in that same draft.
4: Yep.
2: You play the best guy. Doesn't matter where they came from. And that's what Coach Summerall did with Mensa. The rest is history. He's now two schools removed at Miami, and have fun with that. 504-438-1067. Transitioning into the New Orleans Saints. They've completed 3 days of training camp, fourth day going on. A good news, bad news scenario. The bad news, Brian Brzee getting second and third opinions. Nothing definitive yet, but we all know what the likelihood is. And if that's true, then he's done for the year. We all know now that Chris Olave has a new deal. It's an extension. It's a wealthy extension, top 10 in the league. He wanted top 6 money, but close to it. He got the extension. He's there. And that's...

0: deserve that kind of money. He's going to be another Mike Thomas. He's going to be hurt all the time. He didn't get hurt last year because he couldn't. You know, no concussions, no problems last year. I'm telling you, this guy is going to be hurt as soon as he can get hurt. Because do we know what if there are any incentives in this contract?
1: Or well, we know about the guaranteed money. $90 million guaranteed.
0: $90 million guaranteed. Yeah. Out of what?
1: 130 plus. Yeah, right.
0: That's crazy.
2: Here's
0: got injury history.
2: I agree.
0: Why couldn't you just let him?
1: He had 1 year of injury history.
0: Play out this year and then pay him.
1: Yeah, but
0: this
1: let's be fair here. He played in 16 games last year. Played in 16 games 3 years ago. Mm-hmm. He played in 15 games in his first year. So there's only one year he had an injury issue.
0: We will see.
1: 1 year.
0: He's got a history of concussions.
1: I'm not telling you.
0: This guy could get knocked out.
1: Anybody could. And I'm not telling you you're wrong. All I'm telling you is the facts. The guy played in 15, 16, and 16 games out of 3 or 4 years. All this stuff, he's injury prone. No, he's not. He had 1 year where he had an injury. Could it happen again? Sure. Could happen to anybody. But what they're saying is, we don't want you to hit the market. We think you're that good and they're that valuable. You may be elite, but you might not be. You might be very good. And if you're very good, guess what? We're happy with that if you give us 3 or 4 really good years. And if Jordan Tyson is what we think he is. Yeah. Now all of a sudden things are looking pretty good. And, of course, the first time something happens to Olave, it's going to be, see, I told you so.
0: Yes, like, it is.
1: You know, yeah. I get it.
2: You know, Scott, I'm with you. I'm with you. You're talking about concussions and all that stuff. Uh-huh. Yeah. And it's football. And, yeah, I get it. Yeah, that could happen.
0: Uh-huh. You know?
2: This is what I think about Chris Olave. Uh-huh. Chris Olave is an Ohio State receiver. Which means, you know, they've been a plethora of receivers. Ooh, really good receivers.
1: Between Ohio State and LSU, yes.
2: I mean, you could list all the people. Of the people recently that I think about, you know, Garrett Wilson, the guy at the Jets, and, of course, the guy in Seattle, and, you know, and the guy that's going to come out this year. Chris Olave is not as talented as any of those people. He's the least talented, I think, of the Ohio State receivers that have been selected in the first round in the last few years. He is the least talented.
0: And the smallest.
2: I agree. He is where I think.
1: Smith and Jigba.
2: Yeah, exactly. Yeah.
1: Keep going.
2: You know, we can just keep going. But here's where I think Mike Thomas, to me, is an example of 149 receptions in a season.
1: Uh-huh. Incredible.
2: Nobody has ever done that.
0: It's unbelievable.
2: That. Yeah,
1: it's
0: cut
1: remarkable.
0: Three balls
2: but
0: after
2: just
0: that.
2: Wait. But, yeah, 149, you know. I believe that the reason why was the guy he was throwing on the ball.
1: Of course. You know that?
2: I think this is a case where, you know, the
0: every receiver the Saints ever had was the guy throwing them the ball.
2: Listen to me. No,
0: Marcus
2: no,
0: Colston?
2: Just listen to me. But that's not the case with every other team, okay? But what I'm saying is he never did. He never would have done that with any other quarterback.
0: No.
2: Michael Thomas, I'm talking
0: about.
2: I mean, yeah, okay.
1: I agree with
2: that. Yeah.
0: Same thing with Jimmy Graham.
2: Just wait. Yeah, that's true. Okay. For Chris Olave, I think that's shock. Because he looked totally different.
1: Completely different.
2: With Spencer Rattler.
1: He was dramatically better with Shock. Yes.
2: Until, you know, he had his big season last year because of those 9 games that guy played at quarterback.
0: And, you know,
2: you see,
0: I'm the guy that's saying.
1: And don't think, A, him signing the extension, and, B, him signing the extension because of Shock aren't tied together.
2: Yeah.
1: There's no question about that.
2: So you see what I'm saying?
0: I was the guy before last year saying, just go with Rattler. Don't draft a quarterback this year. Wait till next year. I whiffed.
2: Okay, yeah.
0: I whiffed.
1: Rattler's not bad.
0: He's a backup.
1: He's a competent
0: backup
1: player in the NFL. Mm-hmm. And he, by the way, he's a good teammate. He's not rocked the boat. He's been good.
0: Yeah, but why did they go get another quarterback if they didn't believe?
1: Well, no, I didn't say that. I said he's a competent guy and he's been a good teammate.
0: They
1: got a better player.
2: Yeah.
1: Well, they went and got Zach Wilson because Zach Wilson was a number one draft pick, number two pick overall.
2: So he has something.
1: And he's got some physical ability. Is there a competition there? Yes, I think there is. I think they like Rattler enough. Here's what I like about it.

0: if both of them show well in the preseason, somebody needs a quarterback. You can get a draft pick for one of those guys eventually.
1: Somebody always needs a quarterback.
0: Exactly.
1: During the season. Somebody always needs a quarterback. So you can get something for one of those people.
0: I don't think they're going to keep all three.
2: Yeah. I mean, but Zach Wilson's got a little bit to prove.
0: Well, he has something to prove. But, again, the investment made, the guy's been in defense of him, and I'm not defending. He has not performed well enough.
2: Yeah, but
0: he's been
2: who?
0: In bad. He's been in bad situations.
2: Bad situations.
0: Bad
2: the
0: teams.
2: The Jets.
0: Bad coaching. Bad everything. I mean, with all due respect.
2: The Jets are just cursed.
0: And if you want a good example of that as to what it means to be in a different scenario, look at Sam Darnold.
2: Yeah.
0: Look at Sam Darnold.
2: But he's just okay.
0: The guy's won 14 games two straight years and won the Super Bowl.
2: I know, but
0: okay? with two different teams.
2: I know, but
0: and
2: did
0: the Vikings
2: feel
0: screwed
2: like,
0: up by oh boy, letting him
2: they,
0: go.
2: Well, I couldn't believe
0: they
2: let him go.
0: And bet on J.J. McCarthy. Okay,
2: I couldn't believe they did that.
0: All right,
2: that's
0: so now they had
2: really
0: to go get,
2: bad.
0: Now they had to go get Kyler Murray.
2: Yeah, really.
0: So,
2: bad.
1: He's okay, but
2: yeah,
1: the ring finger. Okay,
2: I get it.
0: Look, dude, that dude won 14 games with the Vikings. Okay, then he goes to Seattle and wins 14, wins a Super Bowl, and he's the best guy in the game. So, I'm not telling you he's the best quarterback in the league. He's not. True. But my point was,
2: how do you think
0: he just needed someone to get him in the right situation that's a well-coached team with good enough players around him, and guess what happened? And I'm not suggesting Zach Wilson's going to be that. They don't need him to be that.
1: Right.
0: They got Tyler Shuck.
1: Right.
0: But to have that guy behind somebody, look, the Denver Broncos should have been in the Super Bowl. I think they'd have lost because Seattle was that good. But they were clearly better than New England. Unfortunately, their quarterback was hurt. He didn't play. They didn't have a good enough quarterback to step in and play and win the game. And if you have that second guy to step in and win the game.
2: And I mean the fact that
0: like
2: you
0: Teddy
2: don't
0: Bridgewater
2: kick a field
0: with the Saints,
2: goal.
0: For instance. If Teddy Bridgewater, you know, with the Saints would have been that guy, guess what? They'd have won that game. You need to have that second guy.
2: And if you kick a field goal when you're down there in that kind of weather, you get an opportunity to score points and you pass on that with a backup quarterback.
0: They passed on it with a backup
2: quarterback.
0: And then
2: late in the game, you had your backup quarterback throw a 40-yard out in the snow,
0: which was a
2: duck pickoff.
0: Yeah.
2: What is this play calling?
0: Well, the play calling doesn't matter. They didn't have a quarterback that can make plays.
2: Hello.
0: So it kills them. So they weren't going to score. After it started snowing, you could see they weren't going to score. They blew it in the first
2: goal.
0: Half. They blew it in the first half.
2: Yes.
0: And then Lutz missed one into the bad weather.
1: So that's my thing with the lobby, Scott. You know, I mean, it's, yeah, okay, we could say that about everybody if they're healthy. We say that about any player.
2: Yeah.
1: And about any team.
2: Yeah, but you don't hand them $130 million
1: and
2: take a chance on them.
0: Look, buddy, time will tell.
2: Fulfilling that.
0: Yeah. I'm not here to tell you that.
2: There should have been incentives in that contract.
0: I'm not here to tell you it's the right move or the wrong move. I'm not here to tell you it's the right money or the wrong money. I'm here to tell you that they believe in this. Shuck obviously signed off on it. And they made the investment, and they think the guy is that. So stay tuned. And look, as we've said a million times, it's the oldest phrase imaginable. Ability is one thing. Availability is another thing. If you have ability and you're not available, you're no good.
2: You're right.
0: See Kendre Miller, for instance. So you have to be available. Michael Thomas was incredible.
2: God.
0: For 4 years. I mean,
2: I just think Kendre Miller's got
0: 92 catches, 104 catches, 125 catches, 149 catches, well over 1,100 yards every year. 1,137, 1,245, 1,405,
2: with Drew Brees.
0: 1,725.
2: With Drew Brees.
0: Why? Number nine.
2: Yeah.
0: Okay.
2: Yeah. And then you
0: pay. It
2: wasn't
0: all number nine, but a lot of it was.
1: Exactly.
0: He throws you over.
2: 80%
0: His timing is
2: nine.
0: Impeccable.
1: Exactly.
0: His accuracy is unmatched.
1: Exactly. It's not like Michael Thomas is going to run past anybody.
0: No.
1: Okay. You know,
0: but that's another.
1: And everybody knew that. Okay. And still, he got those numbers. Okay.
0: And that's another reason he didn't last, because he took the hits. He had to run the tough in routes. He had to take the hits. And although he was big enough, he wasn't a huge guy. I think about an Eric Martin, for instance. Eric Martin was a big man who could take that punishment and keep ticking, and he didn't rely on speed. The point is, if you're running the in route, if you're running those in routes, you want that 6'3", 210-pound guy. You know, you've been looking for that guy since Colston, right? So they're hoping a guy like Bailey might be that. Polk's pretty big. We'll see.
2: The quarterback's going to make.
0: But when your main man, Michael Thomas was your main man, is doing that, then guess what? You know, the possibility is there that you're going to get beat up.
1: Right.
0: It happens.
1: Mm-hmm. Yep.
0: Olave is slightly smaller than that, so you don't want him being that guy. And now you have Jordan Tyson. That's going to help take the top off. Everybody said, well, you had speed with Shaheed. But Shaheed is a specialist. He's either a deep ball guy or he's a return man. Right. He's not a receiver. Clint Kubiak knew that when he got him in Seattle. Right. So this guy, Tyson.
1: That's why they got him. They didn't get him to be a receiver.
2: He stays healthy.
0: If Tyson turns out to be what they think he is, look out, man.
2: What do you guys think about losing Brzee? Do you think that's...
0: Well, here's what I think about that. And then we're going to get to breaking the
2: calls.
0: But
2: they did. 504-438-1067.
0: Here's that. There, you just nailed it. Here's the deal. You got Vernon Broughton is key. He was working with the first team yesterday in the absence of Brzee. Drafted him last year from Texas. He got hurt in the first game, missed the rest of the season. They like him. And they drafted Christian Miller this year. They got two big space-eating guys that if they both work out, the loss of Brzee will be mitigated.
2: Yeah, you're right.
0: If they don't, then they're going to miss him.
2: You're right.
0: Because he's an athlete. He's a big guy. The other thing Brzee did, it's not about sacks, although he got some of those. It's about pressures, but it's also about affecting passing lanes because he's 6'6". And his ability and his wingspan on the inside impacts that. So there's the unspoken stuff, the stats that don't show up where a guy like that is valuable. He needed to improve against the run. Everybody knew that.
1: Yeah.
0: But they felt pretty good with the coach in place now at his position. That was going to happen. So I do think if Broughton and Miller work out, then they're going to be okay.
2: Yeah, I think the Saints are a 10-win team.
0: You got it.
1: I think nine.
2: I'm feeling it.
0: All right, we're going to.
2: I got them over 7.5. Mm-hmm.
0: I got them over 7.5. I got them at 9 right now.
1: I think we'll see. I do.
2: They can win 10.
1: Like I said, I mean, I think in the rebuilding process, they have hit the right notes.
0: Yes.
1: For the most part, they've hit the right notes in the rebuilding process. And, you know, I don't really have. I'm not saying that they've answered every question, but I don't really have a negative about where they're going. I really don't.
2: Guys, there's been fun.
0: Reason for optimism.
2: Thanks for having me. It's been fun.
0: You're splitting, huh?
1: Scotty.
0: Is that something we said?
2: I have to go to Katie's.
0: You have to go to Katie's?
2: I've got some.
0: You know, in Mid-City? Katie's in Mid-City.
2: I've got some big party. And we are starting our culinary menu today. So I got to get over there.
1: Redfish?
0: Go get cool, man.
2: Snapper.
0: There we go. Go snap it, buddy.
2: Love you guys. Thank you.
0: We're going to take a brief time out. Jack, you're up next. Kurt, we'll get to you as well. Stay tuned when we continue with more of the Three Tailgaters Show live from Francesca by Katie's Restaurant at 515 Harrison Avenue right here on your only all-sports station for the New Orleans market. 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
0: From Francesca by Katie's at 515 Harrison Avenue, where folks are coming in. 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Thanks to Scott Craig for having us here. He's on his way to Katie's in Mid-City. That's a great stop, too. So if you can't come here, check out Katie's in Mid-City. It's 504-438-1067. 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River Ridge, Jack awaits us. Hi, Jack. Thank you for your patience, and welcome to the show. Good morning.
15: Good morning, guys. Sorry I missed Scott. But
0: he's going to cook more food. It's all good, man.
15: He's always cooking food. But guys, I just had a couple of things. I was listening. Seattle just signed Shaheed to a 3-year, $51 million contract. Y'all think they did that for a punt returner?
0: By and large, yes.
1: Yeah.
0: Yes. Yes.
15: Okay. Well, I don't think they believe that. I guess we'll see, but I don't think they believe that. The guy
1: they
15: got from the Rams, he was MVP a few years ago. I think he's done, so I think he's the other receiver. So, yeah.
1: Well, and when we
0: yeah,
1: say,
0: you're talking about Cup, Cooper
1: yeah,
0: Cup, yeah,
1: Cooper Cup.
0: Yeah.
1: And when I say he's not a receiver,
0: he caught 15 passes in 9 games last year. But I digress. Go ahead.
1: Yeah, when I say he's not a receiver, they signed him for special teams.
0: Without a doubt.
1: And that really had an impact on the second half of that season. He did. And he had an impact on special teams, okay? Not as a receiver. Now, if somebody gets hurt, they'll put him out there. They may feel comfortable that he could stretch the field because he's fast and, take defenders away from somebody else and that sort of thing.
0: Well, they motion him and run him a little bit. He ran 7 times from scrimmage too.
1: Yeah, exactly. Yeah. So when we say he's not a receiver, they signed him primarily. Okay, I'll give you an example. For me, I think Barrion Brown's going to make the Saints because he's going to make it as a return guy.
0: Right. Has a chance, no question.
1: Yeah. As a return guy, okay? I don't think that. Yeah, not necessarily, as a receiver. He'll be a return guy who they can plug in at receiver.
0: There have been guys like that in Saints history. Think of Michael Lewis. Think of Rich Marty. We can name
1: Mel Gray.
0: Guys that caught a few passes that were secondary receivers, but were excellent return guys. Mm-hmm. So Shaheed last year, 15 catches, averaged only 12.5 yards per catch with Seattle, and with the Saints, averaged just 11.3 per catch last year and 11.6 the previous year. So His numbers have dropped off significantly in yards per catch, and, of course, the targets aren't there that much. He's a deep guy. I mean, that's what he is.
1: Right.
0: And they'll use him in that fashion. I'm not saying he's not a receiver. What I'm saying is he's a secondary receiver, and his value as a return man is absolute. It's elite.
15: Guys, I understand what y'all are saying. It's just that he came in the middle of the season last year, so Kupp already had that spot. I believe, and we won't know till the season comes.
0: Sure,
15: I believe they see him as taking Kupp's spot because I think it's going to, you know, it took a while to get used to playing with a new quarterback and a new system. And I don't think they give him that much money if they only see him as what you're talking about. But we'll see.
0: Completely understand. Cup's a totally different player, though. Cup's a possession receiver. He's not. But go ahead.
15: Cup was one of the best receivers in football for a while.
0: He was. He was great with the Rams. That's right.
15: And, guys, the other thing is about Zach Wilson. He also played Deshaun, and he also played Miami. So if those two guys couldn't get it out of him, I don't think it's coming.
0: And I think that's quite possible. And, you know, Sean knows what he wants, and he didn't want him. Yeah, I mean, there's no question that's true. Then again, I'll say it right now. I'm not sure Sean's got the right guy right now. I'm on the fence with that. I think he's better than below average, but is he really that guy? Is he really above average, Bo Nix? I find it to be intriguing. And you find opinions that are split on that.
1: Yeah.
0: Time.
1: Yeah.
15: Well, now that he has Waddle, there's no excuses. He has a big time.
0: You're right. You're absolutely right. You get your running back healthy, as they did, and you add Waddle. I'm with you 100%. They've got to be more productive offensively.
15: And, guys, I'm going to get out. But and in Carolina, this is it for him, too. They have weapons around him. Well, you know, they I think that kid they drafted last year is a really good receiver. And Poker is a good receiver.
0: Yep.
15: So it's on him. Yeah.
0: Totally, and I'm not sold on Bryce Young. That's why I like the Saints in this division. I'm not sold on Penix. I'm not sold on Tua. Baker wants out, and he's a year older, and he's upset, and he's unhappy. And you don't have, you know, Evans anymore, and you don't have David on the other side of the football. And Vita Vea is upset and wants out. Yeah, this is a good spot for the Saints. I think they're in a pretty good spot.
15: They definitely got a shot, no doubt.
0: They do.
15: Y'all have a good weekend.
0: Hey, it's great to hear from you, Jack. Thank you. Appreciate that, and appreciate your listening and participating all the time. It's 504-438-1067. Kurt's in New Orleans. Hey, Kurt, welcome to the show. Good morning.
10: Hey, guys. How y'all doing? Good morning.
0: We're fine, Kurt.
1: Kurt, what are you doing calling the show this late?
10: Hey, what are you doing calling the show this late?
0: He's been waiting.
10: What it is, bro, I took that homework assignment real serious about you want somebody to call with their favorite thing. Okay? I took it real serious. I was researching. Look, real quick, though, Kenny, I got something for you, encouragement for Scott, and I'm going to answer real question.
0: Okay.
10: For you, Kenny, undrafted free agent who made it big. You mentioned Pierre. The first thing that comes to mind is Taysom Hill, Green Bay, walk-on free agent, undrafted.
0: Sure.
10: And we got the great Taysom in this week. What went on? You got to mention that.
0: We talk about it all week. I mean, I do shows every day. I've talked about it incessantly for the last 3 days. But we will go ahead.
10: Oh yeah. I'm not putting you down. I'm just saying it came to my mind.
0: I'm just telling you.
10: As far as Olave, man. Some encouragement for Scott if he's listening, man. You know, I listened to two or three different interviews with Shark, and he continues to say it over and over, and I've heard it three times. You know, Olave's short, intermediate, and long-distance ball, a receiver that can master all three, you know, phases of the field, it's not easy to find. And, you know, and he's got that second gear as well. I think Shark loves that. Besides the report ahead of nine games. And then I hear Olave say yesterday, you know, why so much success with Chuck? He said, well, he kind of seen my strengths. He kind of seen my strengths, and he kept attacking it, and he kept attacking it. And, you know, unlike Derek Carr, you know, and, you know, bottom line with Derek Carr, I know y'all brought that up with that kind of stole my thunder. I wanted to mention Michael Thomas, brought up several times. I know Michael Thomas did leave a lot of grace and all of that, but there's always some truth. And what people say, you know, and he always would bring up, you know, Carr kind of put him in bad spots. And I think some of the concussion scenario, I think some of the injury had to do with where the ball was placed. You know, and I think Shuck is kind of, you know, seeing his strengths and maybe attacking it a little differently, you know. And as far as Rowe, I'll tell you what, it's an unfair question with Drew. It's an unfair question, man, with Drew going to the Hall of Fame. Drew's everybody's favorite, including mine. But that's an easy answer. I went on and on and thought about it. And what I came up with, it keeps going back to that Super Bowl era, and it brings me back to Reggie Bush. I think Reggie, you know, Sean didn't have to bring that bat out for no reason. You know, when he ran out with that bat, he was the pump and he was the payoff. And let me tell you, I think, you know, Reggie was a star, but he was elevated and he did more stardom when it really counted, like that Arizona game, the playoffs. You know, we kind of retired Kurt Warner. I think we retired Brett Favre too that game, the next game. But, you know, Reggie hit that great big play in the middle of the field against Arizona in that playoff game. And it was over and over, you know, that Reggie would just, you know, it doesn't matter. You know, he was a great decoy. But then when he got there for punt return, kick return, everybody's standing up. What's Reggie going to do? Even when everybody knew that he was a decoy or knew he was getting the ball, there was nothing really no one could do about it. And I just think Reggie was just as important, not just as important as Drew. But after Drew, I think Reggie was the guy. And you can make arguments for different people. But I think without Reggie, that Super Bowl win doesn't happen. I mean, we don't get to it, you know? What you think, bro? What you think?
1: Well,
10: what you think, bro? What you think about it?
1: I think, you know.
0: He's thinking.
1: I'm really not thinking. Okay. Some people will say without Darren Sharper, it doesn't happen either.
10: Yeah. Wow.
0: Yeah, an unbelievable season. In 2009,
1: yeah.
0: Incredible.
1: Yeah, I mean, you know, that season, yeah. You know,
10: True.
1: I mean,
10: for the pick.
1: I mean, there was a lot of numbers, okay, for a safety, all right? I mean, yeah. I mean, big-time numbers for a safety.
10: Oh, yeah. I think you're right about that, too. I think you're right about that, too. The picks and all opportune turnovers. He had a lot to do with
1: it. Yeah, it just seemed like
10: Reggie was just so special. Reggie,
1: opportune times,
10: everybody, you know, Reggie just overcame everybody, even when they knew he was going to get the ball and the decoy.
1: Yeah, I'm with you.
0: Mm-hmm. Well, I mean, I say this. I want to interject. Reggie Bush is in the Saints Hall of Fame. He was a good player. He wasn't a great player.
10: Yeah.
0: No. And Darren Sproles, in fact, was better than he was from scrimmage with the Saints, and the numbers reflect that. But Reggie did have the return game, which made a big part and a big dent in the success level that he contributed. He was a really good player and a big part of it. Yeah. But there were a lot of players. Reggie wasn't even on the field for much of the success that took place against the Vikings and against the Colts. That was Pierre Thomas and others for that matter. Yep. But that said, he was a very good player. And Sproles was really good, too. It was a collective effort why they won the Super Bowl. Breeze unquestionably led the way on offense. Vilma was a defensive leader, but Sharper made the biggest plays, no question about that.
10: Yeah.
0: So all part of the great success. Yeah. Got to get to a break, though, but, Kurt, listen, thank you. Appreciate the call, as always.
10: Thank you.
0: 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Ro and I continue in just a moment with more on 106.7 The Ticket.
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16: 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There are four of them. Number one, nutrition. The Mediterranean diet really is the gold standard. Number two, exercise. You should be getting 150 minutes of moderate intensity exercise or 75 minutes of vigorous intensity exercise every week, plus strength training and stretching. Number three, sleep. 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And finally, number four, often gets forgotten, socialization. 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
6: I wonder who you're talking about.
5: Two punt blocks.
6: Who is
5: 19
6: that?
5: Tackles.
6: Who is that?
5: 20 kick returns for 24.5 point average.
6: No.
5: 489 rushes, 2,551 yards, and 34 touchdowns.
6: That person does not exist.
5: Averaged over 5 yards per rush. 110 receptions, 1,034 yards, and 11 touchdowns.
6: You're talking about three people, right?
5: 195 of 308 completions for 2,426 yards, 12 touchdowns, 9 picks, 6,500 total yards, 57 touchdowns.
6: Who was that?
5: 9 seasons. Yeah, he was undrafted, and he was a guy that they picked up, and they got from the Packers, and the rest is history. And I've heard it all where he's concerned. When he got the contracts, like people criticized, Peyton criticized him, why'd you give him the contract? Ridiculous.
6: Yeah.
5: First of all, he didn't give himself the contract.
6: Yeah.
5: Secondly, you don't think he earned that?
6: Yeah.
5: Based upon what he did?
6: Right.
5: The thing I say most about Taysom Hill, and we just gave you all the numbers, Ro and I are both on the Saints Hall of Fame Media Selection Committee, and I think it's safe to say he'll be a very strong candidate when his time comes.
6: You think?
5: Yeah. That said, what stood out to me most about him, aside from the obvious, the playing ability, was he's the ultimate team guy. Because let me tell you something. This guy 100% believed that he could be an NFL starting quarterback, and he wanted to be badly. Mm-hmm. And he never got the chance to be that guy. He didn't earn it. But what did he do? Did he take his ball and go home? Did he say, I want out and I want to go somewhere else and try it? No. He was the ultimate team guy and did whatever his team wanted him to do or asked him to do to help the team win. And if you think that's easy, try it sometime doing all those things. Try lining up as the up blocker on punts. Try lining up as a kick rusher. Try lining up as a return guy. Try lining up at tight end. Try lining up at fullback. Try lining up at halfback. Try lining up in the slot. Try lining up as a quarterback. And just see how that goes for you at the highest level of football.
6: Yeah.
5: The guy's a hell of a player. But he's a really good dude and a great teammate.
6: He was a football player. That's how I look, you know, that's how I always described him. He was a football player who seemed like he could do anything that you needed done on a football field.
5: Never heard him complain.
6: He could probably punt, you know.
5: I would bet he probably could.
6: Yeah, I bet you he could probably punt and kick. Look at this. Look who's here.
5: You gotta love it, man.
6: What are you doing here?
5: If you'd asked him to do it, he probably would have done it. Okay,
6: you know,
5: doesn't matter what it was,
6: him,
5: man.
6: We'd ask him to come on the show. You know, I mean, he would have told us no.
5: He would have told
6: you know,
5: no.
6: And he walks in here. You know, who, you know, Richie Meek.
5: Gotta love it, man. You never know who you're gonna Richie run into, Meek. Man. All right, we have one more timeout to take here, so we'll take it here. Again, we're live at Francesca by Katie's at 515 Harrison Avenue in Lakeview, home of the original Friday nights during the football season beginning September the 4th at St. Augustine Night. And we have one more segment to go before we put a wrap on this fun edition of the Three Tailgaters Show.
6: From Francesca's.
5: At 515.
6: By Katie's.
5: Francesca by Katie's, 515 Harrison Avenue. It's 504-438-1067. 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You got the numbers. 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
1: Just a minute or two left here at Francesca by Katie's, 515 Harrison Avenue in Lakeview, and appreciate Scott Craig having us here this morning. Some folks here are already getting some really good sandwiches. The moon is right in front of us. You can't miss that. That's awesome. We got the specials that are coming out too, man. You can't. The Frips are out of sight, okay? You got to get the Frips when you're here, one way or the other. And you'll enjoy the sights with all the sports memorabilia too. Bro, it's been a blast. I'm glad you could make it here this morning.
2: Oh.
1: I know it's a terrible, terrible trial and difficulty for you to come here.
2: Yeah,
1: I know how hard it is.
2: I don't know why anybody would.
1: I have no clue.
2: Yeah. Okay. Yeah.
1: Until that sandwich comes out. That's right. Yeah. It's all different.
2: Francesca's by Katie's, Harrison Avenue. You know, we're about to get out, but
1: you need to come in.
2: Of food.
1: That's
2: come
1: right.
2: On, come
1: we're
2: on.
1: Getting out. You come in. It's all
2: yep.
1: good. Thank you, buddy. It's been a blast.
2: Thank you, Kenneth.
1: Our thanks to Scott Craig again. Our thanks to Rudy Dixon, our producer. I'm back at you Monday with All Access Sports Talk from 2 to 4 p.m. Look forward to that as we're with you every weekday from 2 to 4. And we're back with you next week on the Three Tailgaters Show from 10 to noon. Until then, I'm Ken Trahan saying thanks for joining us and be a good sport. God bless you one and all. We are rounding third and we are heading home. So long.
0: 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The Three Tailgaters Show is also presented by the Allstate Sugar Bowl, representing the best of amateur athletics. The Three Tailgaters are also brought to you by Lamarck Ford and Lamarck Lincoln, by LifeGate Church in Metairie, by Bergeron Automotive in Metairie, by premier automotive locations throughout the New Orleans area, Game On Social Hub, John Curtis Christian School in River Ridge, Life Resources Ministries, Francesca's by Katie's in Lakeview, the New Orleans Bowl, and by Rhino Shield Mid-South. 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
5: 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An overtime win over Minnesota in the NFC Championship game sent the Saints to Super Bowl 44, where they defeated Indianapolis 31-17. Brees finished second in regular season MVP voting, but would earn MVP honors in the Super Bowl. 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

Jonas Knox, Fox Sports Radio. In a little over 10 minutes from now, I'm officially done with a topic in the world of sports. And it's not LeBron. I'm done with it. I'll explain again a little over 10 minutes from now here on FSR. So, a lot of positive feedback here on the show. You know, I know if anybody listens to this show, you know we like to celebrate positivity. There's a lot of negative stuff out there. A lot of people that have really mean things to say about, I mean, anybody really. I mean, that's why you see road rage. That's why you see, you know, people getting in fights at bars. It's why you, it's just a real angry time. It's like this angst, you know, for everybody. And so what we like to do on this show is celebrate positive commentary.

0: Electrical Services. On March 14, 2006, the Saints signed Drew Brees to a six-year, $60 million contract. It was a risky move for New Orleans, as Brees was only weeks removed from shoulder surgery. The other suitor for Brees, the Miami Dolphins, weren't comfortable with that risk. In the end, the risk turned into great rewards for New Orleans. 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

0: Oak City. On October 7, 2012, in the midst of an otherwise forgettable season, Drew Brees provided the highlight of the year when he broke Johnny Unitas' NFL record for consecutive games with a touchdown pass, playing against his former team, the Chargers. Brees completed a 40-yard pass to Devery Henderson for his 48th straight game with a TD pass. 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